The Suite No. 2 from Bacchus and Ariadne by Roussel. Jean Martinon led the Chicago Symphony Orchestra from a 1964 recording. We'll stay in the Martinon era with this next selection. Maurice Ravel composed Pavane for a Dead Princess for solo piano in his mid-20s and soon became annoyed by its huge success. He tried to downplay the piece, saying that it sounded like an imitation of Chabrier, but that didn't stop him from orchestrating it a decade later, and we'll hear that version now. The title refers to a slow, processional dance known as a pavane, and a princess who might have danced it at a Spanish court. Ravel cautioned musicians against taking the piece too slowly. He once told a pianist, "Remember that I wrote a pavane for a dead princess, and not a dead pavane for a princess." Recorded in 1964 for RCA, Jean Martinon leads the CSO in Pavane for a Dead Princess by Ravel.

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1: You're listening to the Chicago Symphony Orchestra in concert. I'm Lisa Simeone. Only in the world of French surrealism would a ballet called The Ox on the Roof have absolutely nothing to do with an ox or a roof. Composer Darius Milhaud wrote Le Boeuf sur le Toit in 1920 following a 2-year trip to Brazil. The Ox on the Roof took its name from a popular Brazilian folk song. That name was also attached to a Paris restaurant that became a favorite gathering spot for the city's artistic community. Milhaud's ballet was staged by none other than Jean Cocteau. It featured a grab bag of characters, including a boxer, bartender, billiard player, and a red-haired lady. The music is chock-full of Brazilian melodies and rhythms, as Klaus Mekala tells us.
2: The Milhaud is such a party. You can only imagine what was going on in Paris at that time. In Maxime and the other restaurants. I just find it so inspiring to think about it even.
1: We'll hear a performance of Milhaud's joyous, nonsensical ballet now. From a March 2026 concert, Klaus Mekala leads the Chicago Symphony Orchestra in Le Boeuf sur le Toit by Milhaud.

0: Pavane for a Dead Princess by Ravel. Jean Martinon led that performance by the Chicago Symphony Orchestra. Up next, Finnish conductor Klaus Mäkelä joins us for a Brazilian-inspired piece by Darius Milhaud. And later, The Right That Inspired a Riot. Stay with us.
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0: Le Bœuf sur le Toit by Mio, a performance by the Chicago Symphony Orchestra led by Klaus Mäkelä. While Mio was a Frenchman through and through, George Gershwin captured the sensation of being a tourist in France with an American in Paris. In the spring of 1928, Gershwin sailed to Europe with a small group that included his sister Frankie and brother Ira. After arriving in Paris, George attended performances of Rhapsody in Blue, as well as various parties and receptions. In his suitcase were sketches for his latest score. One afternoon, Gershwin indulged in some retail therapy, not looking for designer couture, but for a set of old-fashioned taxi horns. As a resourceful orchestrator, he believed that their squeaky sound would perfectly capture the bustle of Parisian traffic. He picked out four horns that he took back to the States for the work's Carnegie Hall premiere. That summer, Gershwin told a reporter, "My purpose here is to portray the impressions of an American visitor in Paris as he strolls about the city, listens to various street noises, and absorbs the French atmosphere." Klaus Mäkelä is from Finland, but is music director of the Orchestre de Paris. He says he identifies with Gershwin's protagonist.
1: I love the American in Paris. It's, in a way, such a beautiful ode to the city that I also love so much. And even though I'm not American, I'm still not French. And every time I go to the city and I hear, for example, that piece, there is something that we all can relate to in this, you know, distant melodies and a certain feeling of nostalgia, a certain feeling of belonging in that city, which you're at the same time a total foreigner, at the same time you feel you embrace it totally.
0: For this performance, Klaus Mäkelä uses the recently issued critical edition of An American in Paris, based on the composer's handwritten score of 1929. The Chicago Symphony Orchestra performs An American in Paris by Gershwin.

0: An American in Paris by Gershwin. Klaus Mäkelä led the Chicago Symphony Orchestra in a March 2026 performance. Still to come, well before Gershwin's visit, Parisian audiences were fascinated by Russian culture. Enter the Ballet Russe, which gave the world the Rite of Spring. We'll bring you Stravinsky's revolutionary ballet next. Stay with us.
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2: 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Howard Hanson conducted the orchestra in a program of music by Beethoven, Stravinsky, and Grieg, along with the entire Romantic Symphony by Hanson himself. I'm Amanda Sewell. 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
0: This is the Chicago Symphony Orchestra in concert. I'm Lisa Simeone. So far, we've heard how composers have tapped into the romance and joie de vivre of Paris. Next, we'll consider the city's peculiar genius for artistic scandals and demonstrations. Paris was the city where Wagner's Tannhäuser was booed off the opera stage and where even Berlioz was hissed on occasion. But none of these scandals could compare to the 1913 premiere of Stravinsky's The Rite of Spring. When the curtain went up on the Théâtre des Champs-Élysées on that spring night in 1913, it seemed all of Paris society was there. It was a chance to see the latest offering from the Ballet Russe, a bizarre tale of a ritual sacrifice in pagan Russia. As soon as the music got underway, the whistles and hissing began. As the dancers appeared, catcalls and insults were hurled between supporters and detractors. Fistfights broke out, and some 40 people were ejected, according to press reports. Some believe that the ruckus was pre-planned, even provoked by the impresario Serge Diaghilev. Years later, the conductor, Pierre Monteux, was asked what he thought of the original production. He said that he never actually saw it because his eyes were so glued to the score. On hearing this near riot behind me, he wrote, I decided to keep the orchestra together at any cost. In The Rite, Stravinsky takes old Russian folk tunes and splices them together like a cubist collage. He also pushes instruments to their limits. Conductor Klaus Mäkelä says he admires the music's visceral power.
3: Rite of Spring, starting with the first note of the bassoon, that is in a way out of this world. If you wouldn't know the piece and anything about it, and you would close your eyes, you would have no idea which instrument is playing it. What follows is then a series of incredible episodes with the most incredible grunting sounds and shrieking sounds, and at the end this incredible rhythmic ecstasy, which simply every single time, it never ceases to amaze me. I mean, it's amazing music.
0: Klaus Mäkelä, who returns to the stage with the Chicago Symphony Orchestra. This is The Rite of Spring by Igor Stravinsky.

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The Rite of Spring by Stravinsky, a March 2026 performance by the Chicago Symphony Orchestra, led by Klaus Mäkelä, the orchestra's Zelle Music Director designate. And that's all for this week. 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Music production was by Charlie Post. Vanessa Moss is the executive producer. I'm Lisa Simeone.

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That was a piece from Tom Grant's album called Sipping Beauty. The name of this cut was Desire Unspoken. Hi, I'm Frank Slaughter. I'd like to invite you to join me now for another edition of Repose. As we do on Repose, we'll play the music straight through. I'll be back again just a little bit before the top of the hour and give you a recap on what we're going to hear tonight. Coming up right now, a piece by Lewis Landon. It's called Beautiful Day.

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That was a Navy hymn performed here by Phil Coulter. On tonight's program, we heard Desire Unspoken by Tom Grant, Beautiful Day by Lewis Landon, Nature and the Constant Illusion by Tom Caulfield, Healing the Hollow Man by Bradley Joseph, Place of Solitude by A New Day, When All is Quiet by Michael Gettle, Sarah by Joey Curtin, After the Storm by Jennifer Thomas, The Year of the French by Phil Coulter, Watching for Rain by Ann Trenning, Child's Eyes by John Boswell, Free by Helen Jane Long, and America the Beautiful by the Mannheim Steamroller.

I'm Frank Sutter. Thanks for joining me tonight. Hope you've enjoyed the show. If you'd like more information about the music that you've heard tonight, you can go to a website called www.zonemusicreporter.com and click on the playlist tab, and you'll see Repose listed there. Morning, if you're listening, turn on the side light. I'm on my way. Hope to see the rest of you back here next week, same time, same station. Until then, good night.

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ever get scared by anything as a child that's not technically scary? My example would be the time that my dad took me to the drive-in to see the Disney movie The Aristocats. And during the scene where the bad guy catnaps the kiddies and drives away with them in a basket in the sidecar of his motorcycle, well, I lost it. I had to leave the movie. I was inconsolable. Well, something similar happened to Stephen Huff, too, when he was a kid. And as an adult now, I think he's trying to exorcise some of those demons by playing this music. I'll tell you the story coming up. Maya Enfelde is a contemporary Latvian composer born in 1939. And this is from her three poems by Fritzis Barda, who was a Latvian poet. This is called Prayer.

prayer from Three Poems of Fritjis Barda by Maya Einfelde. Well, good evening. How are you? I'm Steve Seal, and the late evening classical music is underway. We're going to enjoy a lesser-known violin concerto that'll be the major work in this hour. Guitarist Göran Zölcher will play a familiar tune by a couple of his favorite 20th century musicians. Hint, hint. And hear from Jean Sibelius, one of his many works that's based on an episode from Finnish folklore, the Kalevala, which is sort of the Finnish national folk legend. And the Swan of Tuonela is the title, speaking of the swan who glides on the waters to the opening to the door of the underworld forever, for all of eternity. It's Thomas Sundergaard and the BBC National Orchestra of Wales.

So after an incident that ended in his parents carrying him out of a theater in tears as a child, pianist Stephen Huff only got around to watching the film Mary Poppins in its entirety as a grown-up. His latest recording features a medley of songs from the film, arranged in his own versions, along with other songs and melodies from places that he's traveled over the years. That's why he called it Piano Postcards. And you can hear him talk about it and tell some stories on the latest edition of the New Classical Tracks podcast at our website, yourclassical.org. And let's listen to a little bit here. This is Feed the Birds from Mary Poppins, played by Stephen Huff.

Stephen Huff playing Feed the Birds from Mary Poppins, and that's from his new release. This is from the English composer Arthur Somerville. His violin concerto with Anthony Marwood as soloist, Martin Brabbins leads the BBC Scottish Symphony Orchestra.

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The Violin Concerto of Arthur Somerville. Anthony Marwood, the soloist with the BBC Scottish Symphony Orchestra, led by Barton Brabants.

0: Ah, here, there, and everywhere, the Beatles tune. Göran Zulcher is a very, very big Beatles fan, and that's his own lovely arrangement of that song.
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To be a composer in the early 20th century meant navigating a world that was changing radically. Enter Arthur Bliss, part of a generation that was influenced in England by good old Elgar and Vaughan Williams, sure, but Ravel was showing the world all manner of exotic things too, and then there was Stravinsky shaking things up with The Firebird and The Rite of Spring. Forgive the pun, but it was a fertile time for sure, and we'll listen to some music of Arthur Bliss coming up this hour, in addition to little Elgar too, and Franz Liszt later on. I'm Steve Seal. Next door, though, across the channel to France is where this hour starts, and it's from Henriette Bosemans. This is from her Impressions. It's called Calm Night.

Calm Night from the Impressions for Cello and Piano by Henriette Bosmans, cellist Lucia Swartz and pianist Elena Malanova. It's classical music for late on a Tuesday evening. Steve Seal with you. We're going to enjoy the music of the English composer Arthur Bliss, not a household name, but a very interesting fellow who came of age in the early 20th century and eventually wrote music for the BBC, in addition to the score to the classic film The Shape of Things to Come. A certainly more well-known English composer here, though. This is called In Moonlight by Elgar.

in Moonlight by Elgar. Pinka Zukerman played viola and conducted the Royal Philharmonic. On to, not just another English composer, but actually two in one in this piece, as it's Arthur Bliss, the actual composer of the work, born in 1891. He lived until 1975. And fascinating figure in 20th century English music. He was master of the Queen's music for many years. He also worked for the BBC and its director of music for many years. And came around in a time when music was changing quite a lot. And he picked up some modernist aspects, and there were others who saw him as quite conservative. Nevertheless, this is his meditation on a theme of the 18th century English composer John Blow, played here by the City of Birmingham Symphony Orchestra, led by Vernon Handley.

Music of the English composer Arthur Bliss, his Meditations on a Theme of John Blow. Much earlier English composer. And we heard Vernon Handley leading the City of Birmingham Symphony Orchestra.

0: An absolute tour de force there from pianist Hélène Grémaud. After a lecture on Dante, Fantasia Quasi-Sonata by Franz Liszt.
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Have you ever been to a party where there's someone who wants to show off something? Maybe it's something that they own. Maybe it's a party trick, a way to get noticed and a good way to impress people or repel people. The composer who wrote this music had a bit of a party trick that really entertained his buddies. Italian composer Luigi Boccherini was a cello virtuoso, and he could also play violin music on the cello at perfect pitch. It was a skill he learned when he subbed for violinists while on tour. If they were sick or couldn't follow through with a performance, he would jump right in there, and it got him a lot of praise and maybe a couple of cheers at parties. We'll hear a piece of music by Luigi Boccherini that includes cello, violin, viola, and guitar. It's Boccherini's Guitar Quintet No. 5.

The combination of five strings was a favorite for Italian composer Luigi Boccherini. We heard that demonstrated with his guitar quintet number 5. Guitarist David Starobin led the ensemble that included two violins, viola, and cello. You can see the full rundown of performers on that recording by checking the on-air playlist. That's online at yourclassical.org. I'm Jalene Kahn. Thanks for being here. It's always great to have your company.

Composer Romeo Cascarino made quite the splash during his day, but it's a name that not many are that familiar with. Cascarino was born in 1922 in Philadelphia, and he was mostly self-taught. Notable American composer Paul Nordolf called him a genius. And when he was just a teenager, Cascarino's father sent some of his music to Aaron Copland, who invited the young composer to come to Tanglewood. Cascarino passed away in 2002, and this is a piece of music that he originally wrote in the 40s, but was re-recorded in 2011. It's called Blades of Grass.

Dorothy Freeman played English horn with Orchestra 2001. That's an ensemble that her husband, James Freeman, founded and conducts. Blades of Grass by Romeo Cascarino on Music Through the Night. Here's Symphony No. 1 by Charles Gounod.

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When you think of music by Robert Schumann, you might think of music that is dark and tragic. Music that's full of emotions coming from his crumbling mental health. We know that Robert Schumann dealt with incredible demons during his lifetime, and we know the demise of the end of his life. But we also know that Robert Schumann shared a love with a good woman, a love that he cherished. This is a piece of music written in the early years of marriage for Robert and Clara Schumann. It's full of joy and pleasure, a far cry from some of the pieces that Schumann would write toward the end of his life. You'll hear the whole symphony coming up in less than a half an hour. When Benjamin Britten wrote his opera Peter Grimes, he said it was a subject very close to his heart, the subject of the struggle of the individual against the masses. From Peter Grimes, here's 4C interludes from Benjamin Britten, performed by the Minnesota Orchestra under conductor Sir Neville Mariner.

Peter Grimes was the first opera written by Benjamin Britten that was really popular. We heard four sea interludes from Peter Grimes by Britten. Neville Marriner conducted the Minnesota Orchestra on Music Through the Night.

This is the prelude from Baquianas Brasileiras No. 4 by Heitor Villa-Lobos, performed by pianist Poya Bedelman.

Poya Bedelman with the prelude from Baquiana's Brasileiras No. 4 by Heitor Villa-Lobos on Music Through the Night. Robert Schumann desperately wanted to be a pianist, and in an effort to strengthen his fingers to reach that dream, he used a contraption that ultimately damaged his hands beyond repair, that crushed him and the dream to be a pianist. Shortly after this realization, he was finally able to marry the love of his life. After a long period of courting because her father opposed the marriage, Robert and Clara Schumann were married. And it was during those first years of marriage, full of joy and love, that he started writing this, Symphony No. 4.

0: It's always nice to feel like you're sitting in the audience with other classical music lovers. And for that performance, we were. A live recording from the San Francisco Symphony with conductor Michael Tilson Thomas. They played Robert Schumann's Symphony No. 4 on Music Through the Night.
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The harp is one of the oldest instruments. It spans from early civilizations to the present day. And the harp spans fictional civilizations. This piece of music has a connection to the USS Enterprise from Star Trek. Composer Michael Daughtry wrote his Harp of Ages concerto and divided it into seven movements, just like the seven petals on the modern harp. The concerto reflects the many ages of the harp, and this movement is all about a fictional character named Nyota Uhura, the communications officer of the Enterprise. She sang and played harp on the original Star Trek TV series in the 1960s. Let's enjoy a full performance of Uhura's Song from Harp of Ages by Michael Daughtry.

Uhura Song from Harp of Ages by Michael Daughtry. That was the world premiere recording, that music written for harpist Courtney Hershey Bress. She performed with the Colorado Symphony Orchestra under conductor Andrew Litton. I'm Jalene Kahn, and I hope you're doing well tonight. It's always great to have your company. A Beethoven piano sonata played by Angela Hewitt is coming up in about 15 minutes. 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

English Pastoral Impressions by Ernest Farrer. Alastair Mitchell conducted the Philharmonia Orchestra on Music Through the Night. Coming up, we'll hear a piece of music that takes you to a small American town. Enjoy life during a simpler time in about 15 minutes.

Angela Hewitt is a musician who's been given a gift of a great memory. And she encourages people to play music by memory, to not use a score when possible. When she does that, she says it gives her a wonderful sense of freedom while she plays and accomplishment when the performance is over. Every once in a while, Hewitt does use a score and a lot of times uses an iPad with a foot pedal to turn pages on the screen. Here's Hewitt, most likely playing from memory, Beethoven's Piano Sonata No. 10.

Beethoven's Piano Sonata No. 10, performed by Angela Hewitt on Music Through the Night. Virgil Thompson was an American composer, and his first symphony was an offbeat depiction of small-town American life in a simpler time, Symphony on a Hymn Tune, performed here by the Eastman Rochester Symphony Orchestra.

American composer Virgil Thomson's first symphony, called Symphony on a Hymn Tune, written in the 1920s, but not performed publicly until the 40s. That was a performance by the Eastman Rochester Symphony Orchestra under conductor Howard Hanson.

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This flutist got her start at a very early age. At 9 years old, Jasmine Choi made her public debut with an orchestra. By 16, she was studying at the Curtis Institute, and then she went right to Juilliard. So Choi gets asked a lot, what's her advice for young musicians? What does she wish she would have been told? Coming up, you'll hear some of that advice. And really, it's good for anyone, not just a young musician. That's coming up when Choi plays Mozart in about 20 minutes.

When you think of romantic music, you might think of this. It's synonymous with romance. Claude Debussy's Sweet Bergamasque.

dreamy, delectable, delicious. Debussy, Suite Bergamasque, performed by the San Francisco Ballet Orchestra. I hope you're enjoying the music tonight. It's always great to enjoy it with you. I'm Jalene Kahn. Flutist Jasmine Choi got her start at a really early age. Before she was even double digits, she had made her debut with an orchestra. So she gets asked a lot, what's her advice for young musicians? She says to not be too anxious about where you think you should be or how you think you should be playing. Focus on the joy of making music, and you'll make slight progress every day. One day you'll be able to look back and realize that you are right where you want to be. She also says to take things step by step rather than look too far ahead. So a great piece of advice for anyone, not just young musicians, Choi says, is to enjoy the present and always have a thankful heart.

Flutist Jasmine Choi and friends playing Mozart's Flute Quartet No. 4 on Music Through the Night. You can see all of the performers on that recording by checking our on-air playlist. 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

John Henry by Aaron Copland tells a story of an African-American folk hero named John Henry. He was one of the strongest and fastest men to work on the railroads in the post-Civil War era. And this movement from John Henry is meant to imitate the sounds of a train and John Henry's hammer.

The movement Railroad Ballad from John Henry by Aaron Copland. Leonard Slatkin conducted the St. Louis Symphony Orchestra on Music Through the Night. The London Philharmonic Orchestra play music here by Martin Gould, his spiritual for strings.

0: Music that takes you through a wide array of emotions. Morton Gould's Spirituals for Strings. Kenneth Klein conducted the London Philharmonic Orchestra.
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0: When you're intimidated by someone and you're in front of them, you might feel like a bumbling middle schooler who can't spit their words out. It seems like Franz Schubert may have felt that way about Beethoven. The two lived in the same city for years. But apparently Schubert was too shy and intimidated to introduce himself. It was only when Beethoven was dying that Franz Schubert met the great composer. And that's too bad, because apparently Beethoven praised the Schubert music that he heard. Maybe that's the reason that Schubert didn't finish this symphony. He was too intimidated by Beethoven. We'll hear the whole thing coming up. If you love hearing music played by classical guitar, check out our guitar stream. That is a stream dedicated to hand-picked melodies. 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Love a good pun, right? 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Here's a little sampling from that guitar stream.

Berta Rojas with Waltz No. 3 by Agustin Barrios. Hi there, I'm Jalene Kahn. It's great to have your company and enjoy this music together. Thanks for being here. We'll hear a concerto that requires not just one great soloist, not even two, but three. A concerto for three violins by Bach in less than 10 minutes. First, it's some solo piano music by American composer Ulrich Kohl. She was born in New York City in the early 1900s and co-founded the Society of American Women Composers. Here's a piece for piano called Lullaby in the Park.

Lullaby in the Park by Ulrich Kohl, performed there by pianist Joanna Goldstein on Music Through the Night. When Peter Warlock was in school, he was introduced to music written by Frederick Delius, and he became kind of obsessed with Delius. He was finally able to meet his hero, and eventually that feeling of being starstruck kind of subsided, and the two formed a friendship that would last most of Warlock's life. Here is a serenade to Frederick Delius by Peter Warlock.

0: Serenade to Frederick Delius, a hero and friend of Peter Warlock's. Roy Goodman conducted the Manitoba Chamber Orchestra on Music Through the Night. A concerto for not one talented violinist, not even two, but three, coming up in just a minute.
1: This is Bob Mulder with Ephemeris for Wednesday, August 5th. Today the sun will be up for 14 hours and 29 minutes, sitting at 9:03, and it will rise tomorrow at 6:34. The moon at last quarter today will rise at 11:57 this evening. Let's take our weekly look at the whereabouts of the naked eye planets. By 9:45 p.m. tonight, a bit over a half hour after sunset, Venus will be easily spotted in the western sky. A telescope will show a tiny gibbous disk of Venus. It's now closer than the sun at 71.3 million miles away from us. We are 10 days from Venus' greatest elongation east of the sun at 45.9 degrees angle. It's within a degree of that now. In the morning, Saturn and Mars will be visible in the southeast and east, respectively. Mars is competing with the brighter stars of winter, including the orange Aldebaran and the red giant star Betelgeuse. The Earth is now chasing down Mars, which will be closest to the Earth and opposite the sun in the sky next February.
0: Monica Huggett worked with this ensemble for nearly 30 years before her retirement in 2021, the Portland Baroque Orchestra. Monica Huggett is the conductor and one of the violin soloists. You'll also hear Carla Moore and Rob Diggins as they perform this concerto for three violins by Bach.

a concerto for three violins by Bach. Those three violins, played by Rob Diggins, Carla Moore, and Monica Huggett, who also conducted the Portland Baroque Orchestra.

When Franz Schubert died at a young age, he left a lot of music unfinished or in fragments. But this symphony gets the nickname Unfinished, Symphony No. 8, performed here by the Knights with conductor Eric Jacobson.

0: Franz Schubert died at a young age, and a lot of the music that he was working on was left in fragments or completely unfinished. But that's the symphony that bears the nickname Unfinished. Symphony No. 8, performed by the Knights with conductor Eric Jacobson on Music Through the Night. I'm Jalene Kahn. Thanks a lot for being here.
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1: Sometimes all it takes is a little peer pressure, and not the kind that makes you feel like you're being bullied, but the kind that your friends give you because they know what's good for you. Have you ever had a friend say, "Just try this on, try it," and you're thinking, "It's not my style," only to try it on and say, "Wow, I look good in this." This piece of music was born out of some friendly peer pressure between friends. You'll hear the story behind it and the music born from this friendly nudge coming up in less than a half an hour.

Pianist Joanne Polk has dedicated most of her recording career to recording music by women. And with one of her latest recordings, she explores music by Cécile Chaminade. Here is Polk with a nocturne by Chaminade.

a nocturne by French composer Cécile Chaminade, performed there by pianist Joanne Polk. It's really great to have your company. I hope you're doing well and enjoying the music. Coming up, we'll hear a piece of music that was only written because the composer's friend put a little peer pressure on him, but not the kind that makes you feel like you're being bullied. The kind where your friends know that you have the talent and you can do it. That's coming up in about 20 minutes. Here's the Czech Chamber Philharmonic Orchestra playing the overture from Appearances Are Deceptive by Domenico Cimarosa.

The overture from Appearances Are Deceptive by Domenico Cimarosa, performed by the Czech Chamber Philharmonic Orchestra. This piece of music was supposed to be used in a full opera. The opera was based on a legendary Icelandic tale that dates back to the 1300s. But instead, it was cut from the opera and is still a short yet powerful piece by composer Alfrida Andre. The Prelude from Fridtjof's Suite.

0: conductor Gustav Skjolvist with the Stockholm Symphony Orchestra, playing music by Swedish composer Alfreda Andre, the prelude from Fridtjof Suite. Coming up in just a minute, we'll hear a piece of music that was born out of a little friendly peer pressure. Stick around to hear that in just a minute.
1: It's August 5th, and this is your Michigan Minute. On the brink of retiring from the music industry completely, a change of heart, soul, and contract terms pulled Stevie Wonder back into the fold of Motown. On this day in 1975, Wonder inked the most lucrative music contract in history at that time. 7 years, seven records, for a whopping $37 million. Rolling Stone reports that after being under a contract from the age of 11, Wonder says he had started having a quarter-life crisis and desired to move to Ghana, where he believes his ancestors came from. He was planning to devote himself to humanitarian work, particularly providing care to disabled children. In March of 1975, Wonder announced his plans to have one more final concert tour, which sent the public and record labels into a frenzy, ready to give Stevie Wonder a great deal of artistic control. And that is your Michigan Minute.
0: French composer Gabriel Fauré is not a composer who's remembered for writing incredible theater music. But when his friend and fellow French composer Camille Saint-Saëns persuaded him to try it, he went through with it. And this piece of music was born, Masques and Bergamasques by Fauré, performed here by the Orpheus Chamber Orchestra.

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0: Gabriel Fauré wrote that music toward the end of his life. That's when he was dealing with loss of hearing and hearing really distorted sounds. Mosques and Bergamosques by Fauré, performed there by the Orpheus Chamber Orchestra.
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Cyril Scott is a composer who was known as the father of modern British music in the early 1900s. He was admired by composers of the time and remembered for being well ahead of his time, a remarkable man of his generation. We'll hear music by Cyril Scott. This is 3 symphonic dances performed by the BBC Philharmonic Orchestra.

0: Three Symphonic Dances by Cyril Scott, a composer known as the father of modern British music in the early 1900s. That was a recording by the BBC Philharmonic Orchestra with conductor Martin Brabbins. I hope you've enjoyed the music. I always enjoy listening with you, so thanks for being here. I'm Jalene Kahn. Have a great Wednesday.
1: This is Bob Mulder with Ephemeris for Wednesday, August 5th. Today the sun will be up for 14 hours and 29 minutes, setting at 9:03, and it will rise tomorrow at 6:34. The moon at last quarter today will rise at 11:57 this evening. Let's take our weekly look at the whereabouts of the naked eye planets. By 9:45 p.m. tonight, a bit over a half hour after sunset, Venus will be easily spotted in the western sky. A telescope will show a tiny gibbous disk of Venus. It's now closer than the sun at 71.3 million miles away from us. We are 10 days from Venus' greatest elongation east of the sun at 45.9 degrees angle. It's within a degree of that now. In the morning, Saturn and Mars will be visible in the southeast and east, respectively. Mars is competing with the brighter stars of winter, including the orange Aldebaran and the red giant star Betelgeuse. The Earth is now chasing down Mars, which will be closest to the Earth and opposite the Sun in the sky next February.
2: Good morning. It's 7 o'clock. You're listening to Classical IPR on this Wednesday, August 5th. I'm Christy L'Esperance. Thanks for joining me this morning. This is WIAA Interlaken 88.7, WIAB Mackinac City 88.5, and W234BU Traverse City 94.7. 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Got a free car wash on the way into the station. We'll have rain and possibly a thunderstorm later today as well, with highs in the mid-70s. Tonight, the rain starts to move out and skies begin to clear. Sunny tomorrow with a high near 80, and mid-80s for Friday and Sunday. A little bit more rain this weekend as well, which will be good for my potted plants that I forgot to water. The news is next.
3: Live from NPR News in Washington, I'm Windsor Johnston. Iran says it's getting closer to an agreement with Oman to temporarily open the Strait of Hormuz. NPR's Hadil Al-Shalchi reports Qatari and U.S. officials are citing progress in a broader deal to reopen the waterway.
4: Qatar's foreign ministry said that talks on reopening the Strait of Hormuz were in the, quote, very progressive stages, and that a draft was being circulated among parties. It said that no deal has been reached yet. Secretary of State Marco Rubio said that there were, quote, progress in talks, but not finality yet. Iran and Oman said they were getting close to their own deal to temporarily open the strait. Iranian officials said they would use an intermediate route whereby ships enter the Persian Gulf using an Iranian-controlled route and exit using an Omani-controlled one. The Iranian foreign ministry said a deal was contingent on the U.S. lifting its blockade on Iranian ports. Hadil Al-Shalchi, NPR News, Istanbul.
3: The Democratic Senate primary in Michigan is emerging as a test of the party's progressive wing. Former state health director Abdul El-Sayed appears to be poised for a win, though the race has not yet been called. Meanwhile, the race for the Democratic nomination for Michigan governor is now set. Quinn Kleinfelter of member station WDET reports.
5: The president was unhappy Congressman John James decided to leave the GOP's razor-thin House majority to run for governor. He eventually endorsed James over Perry Johnson, who campaigned as a Trump-esque outsider businessman. But James says his primary victory marks the start of a fight against a Democratic Party veering too far from the mainstream.
6: We offer freedom, they offer socialism. We offer change, they offer continued decline. We offer common sense, they offer crazy.
5: James faces Democrat Jocelyn Benson, Michigan's Secretary of State, who is a kind of heir apparent to term-limited Governor Gretchen Whitmer. For NPR News, I'm Quinn Kleinfelter in Detroit.
3: President Trump is in Las Vegas today, where he's expected to highlight his economic agenda and drum up support for Republican candidates ahead of the midterms. The White House says Trump will promote his tax and manufacturing policies while arguing Republicans are better positioned to tackle inflation and high living costs. The FDA could decide today whether to approve the first flu vaccine that uses mRNA technology. NPR's Rob Stein reports it was developed by Moderna.
7: Moderna tested the vaccine in more than 40,000 people and found that, number one, it looks safe, and number two, it appears to produce stronger protection than traditional flu vaccines in people age 50 and older. Based on that, independent FDA advisors voted unanimously in June to recommend that the FDA approve Emflusiva.
3: NPR's Rob Stein reporting. This is NPR News.
8: Live from IPR News in Interlaken, I'm Ed Ronco. Incumbent Republican Jack Bergman will face off against Democrat Callie Barr this November in the race for Michigan's 1st Congressional District. That's in the U.S. House. Bergman coasted to an easy primary victory, defeating challengers Justin Michael and Matthew Donatter. The longtime representative first won the seat in 2016. The district represents 35 counties across northern Michigan and the Upper Peninsula. The fall election will be a rematch of the 2024 contest, which was also between Bergman and Barr. The race for Michigan's Democratic U.S. Senate nomination, as you just heard from NPR News, was still too close to call when Congresswoman Haley Stevens ended her primary night watch party. Capitol correspondent Colin Jackson was there.
9: It was a little before 1:30 a.m. when the crew began breaking down the event stage. Not long before that, Stevens shared optimism despite being down to former public health official Abdul El-Sayed in the results so far. She encouraged everyone to get rest before refocusing on beating Republican nominee Mike Rogers.
10: We got to wake up and be ready to go, because if we are going to win this thing, which we are, we are going to have to get ready and show Mike Rogers what a little stick-it-to-em looks like.
9: The race could be key to Democrats' hopes of retaking the Senate, and it's been consistently close, as some look to it as a test of how Stevens' moderate political brand would match against El-Sayed's more progressive style. I'm Colin Jackson.
8: A crucial millage vote in Benzie County appears to have narrowly failed last night. The general operating millage that funds a bunch of services in Benzie County has been decreasing in the last few decades thanks to a state law called the Headley Amendment. It requires the millage rates in Michigan to automatically be reduced when property values rise faster than inflation. And in Benzie County, that has happened almost every year. County officials have said failure of the measure would mean a rollback in services from road patrols by the Sheriff's Department to animal control and 911 dispatch services. Benzie was asking voters to consolidate a handful of millages into one, which would have meant about $80 more per year in property taxes on a $200,000 home. According to returns posted by the Benzie County Clerk's Office, the millage consolidation failed by 9 votes. This is IPR News.
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0: That was the sixth movement from the Divertimento for String Trio in E-flat major by Mozart, performed by the Kreisler Trio of Vienna here on Classical IPR. You're listening to Wolfgang AM, an hour of music by Mozart to get the day off on the right foot from 7 until 8 each morning here on Classical IPR. I'm Christy Lesperance. I've got a letter that I'm going to read part of it to you that Mozart wrote to his sister while he was living in Mannheim. He wrote it on Valentine's Day in 1778 when he was writing the flute quartet that we're going to hear in just a moment.
1: 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Tickets and more information at interlochen.org/Renee.
0: Mozart was commissioned to write a collection of flute pieces for an amateur flutist whose name was De Jong. And in his letter to his sister while he was writing these, you kind of get a flavor for what he thought about these flute quartets. He said, it's not surprising I've been unable to finish them, for never have I a single quiet hour here. I can only write at night, so I cannot rise early. Besides, no one is always disposed to work. I could be sure, scrawl away all day, but a thing of this kind goes forth into the world, and I'm resolved to not have cause to be ashamed of my name on the title page. And then he really tells us what he thinks about the flute. Moreover, you know that I become quite obtuse when obliged to write perpetually for an instrument that I cannot bear. So from time to time, I do something else. He did finish those flute quartets, and De Jong didn't pay him the full amount, and so he wasn't going to give them the rest of them until he squared it away, and everything worked out just fine. Here's this flute quartet in G major by Mozart. James Galway's the flutist here, playing with the Tokyo String Quartet.

We heard James Galway with the Tokyo String Quartet in Mozart's Flute Quartet in G Major here on Classical IPR. You're listening to Wolfgang AM, an hour of music by Wolfgang Amadeus Mozart to get our days started off on the right foot from 7 to 8 every weekday morning here on Classical IPR. I'm Christy L'Esperance. You know how understanding the meaning of a sentence relies not just on the correct syllable stress, but also on inflection. So, for example, there's not a fly in my tea, as opposed to there's not a fly in my tea. Well, a good composer will set text to melody so that it reflects the deeper meaning of the importance of the words. I think we can all agree that Mozart is a good composer, and he does just that in this Agnus Dei from his Mass in G. He was 12 years old when he wrote it. But this movement, you have three dramatic cries of Agnus Dei, or Lamb of God, alternating with two whispers of Miserere Nobis, or Have Mercy on Us. Here's Collegium Carthusianum with Peter Neumann leading them in the Agnus Dei from the Mass in G by Mozart.

A cheerful grant us peace at the end there. Agnus Dei from the Mass in G major, Kirchhoff 49, written when Mozart was 12 years old. Collegium Carthusianum performing there under Peter Neumann. You're listening to Wolfgang AM here on Classical IPR. Well, Mozart composed this divertimento for easy travel. It's compact. It's just a wind sextet of two oboes, a couple of horns, and two bassoons. And these players would set up to provide dining music for court banquets. So you can enjoy your breakfast like royalty this morning. The divertimento in B-flat major, performed here by the Amadeus Winds.

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0: The legendary violinist Isaac Stern was a great mentor to musical prodigies like Itzhak Perlman, Yo-Yo Ma, and Shlomo Mintz. He thought it was important to protect these musicians from the downfalls of the constant praise that a prodigy might get used to. He wrote about one protege, "I hope he gains the most of his time, but that it goes to his talent and not to his head." Well, Isaac Stern discovered the young violinist and violist, he can play both, Pinchas Zukerman in Israel, and helped sponsor Zukerman's move to New York City at age 14 and helped him get into Juilliard, coached him and monitored him, protecting him from the pitfalls of early childhood adulation. And eventually Zukerman became part of Isaac Stern's elite circle of musicians and would perform with Stern in chamber ensembles and concert tours billed under Isaac Stern and Friends. Here's an example of one of their collaborations. Here Isaac Stern plays the violin, Pinchas Zukerman the viola, there with the English Chamber Orchestra led by Daniel Barenboim. This is the Presto movement from Mozart's Sinfonia Concertante for violin, viola, and orchestra.

The Presto Movement from the Sinfonia Concertante for Violin, Viola, and Orchestra by Wolfgang Amadeus Mozart here on Classical IPR. It's 10 minutes before 8 o'clock. I've got some of Renee Fleming singing Mozart just ahead on Wolfgang AM. Well, this Saturday at 7:30 in the evening, Renee Fleming will join the World Youth Symphony Orchestra in Voice of Nature, the Anthropocene. That will be in Kresge Auditorium on the Interlaken campus. That is in person only. There's no broadcast or webcast of this event, but you can find information on our summer concert guide at interlakenpublicradio.org/summer26. Well, what are mourning doves cooing about each morning? Well, according to Mozart in this opera, the mourning dove or turtle dove is moaning about a lost companion and doing so in a way that it hopes will make you feel sorry for it. Well, here is the aria, The Turtle Dove Moans, from Mozart's opera La Finta Giardiniera, where the heroine, disguised as a gardener, compares her heartbreak and longing to a grieving dove. This is Renee Fleming with the Orchestra of St. Luke's, led by Sir Charles McCarris.

living legend, soprano Renee Fleming, singing an aria from La Finta Giardiniera by Mozart with the Orchestra of St. Luke's. Renee Fleming will be singing at the Interlaken campus this Saturday night at 7:30 in Kresge Auditorium. She'll be singing with the World Youth Symphony Orchestra. You can find information on our summer concert guide at interlakenpublicradio.org/summer26. I'm Christy Lesperance. Thank you for joining me for Wolfgang AM this morning. This next third movement of Mozart's Symphony No. 7 was written when he was 11. It's a minuetto. It's a really straightforward dance. Predates the waltz as a courtly ballroom dance. Here's Nicholas Ward leading the Northern Chamber Orchestra.

The third movement of the Symphony No. 7 by Wolfgang Amadeus Mozart. The last piece for this morning's Wolfgang AM here on Classical IPR. WIAA Interlaken 88.7, WIAB Mackinac City 88.5, and W234BU Traverse City 94.7. 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I'm Christy L'Esperance. I'm so glad to spend this time with you this morning. How about some good news? Well, Moomers in Traverse City just got some big national recognition. The Washington Post named Moomers one of its 7 U.S. ice cream shops to build a vacation around. Well, Project Feed the Kids announced that they installed their 8th cooler in the region last week. Founded in 2020, Project Feed the Kids stocks these coolers with donated food that's available to anyone in the community who has a need. The newest cooler is located in Honor at Maley Park. Other coolers are located in Kingsley, Buckley, Kalkaska, and Interlaken, along with 3 Traverse City locations. That's through Project Feed the Kids. Well, the Commission for Environmental Cooperation has announced its 10th annual International Monarch Monitoring Blitz. We're talking about butterflies here. It's a community science initiative open to anyone in North America. It's going on now through August 9th. You can visit monarchblitz.org to record your local observations of monarch butterflies and milkweed plants. Well, I hope you encounter good news wherever you are today.

Edvard Grieg's wedding day at Trolltaugen, performed there by the Saris Quartet. Saris Quartet was an IPR Soundgarden project ensemble last summer and also again this summer. Maybe you saw them out and about. You can go online to classicalipr.org and find our interviews and recordings with them from this summer. I'm Christy L'Esperance. Thank you for joining me this morning. It's 68 degrees. Rain is possible today, along with maybe a thunderstorm, with a high in the mid-70s. Tonight, the rain starts to move out. Skies begin to clear. And then tomorrow should be sunny with a high near 80. And Friday as well, sunny with highs in the mid-80s. And if you're looking towards the weekend, temperatures will be near 80 degrees this weekend with on and off showers. The greatest chances of rain are Saturday morning and overnight Saturday into Sunday. So that leaves the bulk of both days open to sunshine and no umbrellas. Well, the 2021 New Year's Day concert in Vienna took place with no live audience in the empty Golden Hall of the Musikverein. That was due to pandemic restrictions. Virtual audiences, though, applauded from worldwide as they gathered online, and the concert was broadcast via PBS Great Performances and international networks, reaching millions of viewers across more than 90 countries. Here's a piece performed on that concert. This is the Poet and Peasant Overture by Franz von Suppe, the Vienna Philharmonic Orchestra, led by Riccardo Muti.

0: Imagine all of the applause happening online, virtually across the world. That was from the 2021 New Year's Day concert in Vienna, the Poet and Peasant Overture by Franz von Suppe, performed by the Vienna Philharmonic Orchestra, led by Riccardo Muti, and performed in a very empty Golden Hall of Musikverein because of pandemic restrictions. But it was broadcast worldwide. I'm Christy Lesperance. Thank you for joining me this Wednesday morning. I hope you're off to a good start. Got a free car wash driving to school to work this morning. And it looks like the rain will be clearing out just in time for Classical IPR's Classical Happy Hour at 5:30 tonight at the Little Fleet in Traverse City. I hope you'll join us there. I'll be there. I'll be glad to see you.
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0: In 1992, fiddler Jay Unger and guitarist Molly Mason toured small West Texas towns, and they captured the vibe of the vast, empty horizons and sparse populations between distant communities. That's when Jay Unger composed the West Texas Waltz. While recording the song, during the recording, mandolinist Peter Ostroshko said that it was the lonesomest tune he had ever heard. Well, here are Molly, Jay, and Peter, along with flutist James Galway, with Jay Unger's The West Texas Waltz, here on Classical IPR.

Jay Unger's West Texas Waltz here on Classical IPR. Well, music for the stage and screen will be performed this weekend, tomorrow through Saturday at 7 o'clock, all those nights, and Sunday afternoon at 2 o'clock. Interlochen Arts Camp's High School Musical Theater will present West Side Story in Corson Auditorium and the Interlochen Campus. That includes IPR's Isabel Lee and Juliana Stratton in the pit. And also Friday at 7 o'clock in the evening, classic silent film shorts will be accompanied with the Wurlitzer Theater organ. Dave Callendine will be playing that organ at the Music House Museum in Williamsburg. More information about those events and others can be found on Classical IPR's Summer Concert Guide, interlochenpublicradio.org/summer26.

0: Blue Skies from Betsy by Irving Berlin, performed by Jenny Lynn. And we will have blue skies. Well, they are blue on the other side of the clouds right now, but we'll be able to see the blue sky later on this evening when clouds clear out, rain moves on, and hopefully we'll have a really beautiful evening. And I hope you'll spend it with us at Classical Happy Hour at the Little Fleet in Traverse City. I'm Christy L'Esperance. Thank you for joining me this morning. It is a foggy, misty, drizzly morning, 68 degrees right now. We do expect a high in the mid-70s later on with rain and a possible thunderstorm. Tonight, the rain starts to move out. Skies begin to clear, and tomorrow should be sunny with highs near 80 degrees.
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Greetings from outdoors. This summer, the intermediate campers at Interlaken will take the stage to present Shakespeare's classic comedy, As You Like It. It is a delightful play in which characters escape political corruption by retreating into the forest of Arden, where they discover freedom, clarity, and of course, love. One line from the play always stays with me, even when taken completely out of context. The young Orlando declares, "Oh, Rosalind, these trees shall be my books." To Shakespeare, trees were a place to shelter, to wander, and, for a lovesick poet, to display verses in praise of his beloved. But to scientists who study tree rings, trees are quite literally history books. The annual growth rings hidden inside ancient trees preserve an astonishing record of the past. In warm, wet years, trees generally lay down wide rings. During drought and other periods of environmental stress, the rings become much narrower. By matching those patterns with timber from historic buildings and archaeological sites, scientists can reconstruct centuries, even thousands of years, of climate history, tracing ancient droughts, wildfires, and changing ecosystems. Tree rings can even reveal the influence of long-term solar cycles. The story does not end there. Tree rings also preserve evidence of sudden disturbances, recording insect outbreaks, damage from landslides and earthquakes, and, in some cases, the effect of modern air pollution. Shakespeare could never have imagined dendrochronology, but he understood something equally important. Forests have the power to change us. Modern research has confirmed what poets have always suspected. Time spent among trees can lower stress, reduce blood pressure, improve mood, and restore our ability to focus. Perhaps that's why Orlando chose trees for his books. Forests preserve both facts and feelings. They record history of the earth while offering refuge to the human spirit. Whether you see a tree as a scientific archive, a sanctuary from the world, or a place where a poet can leave a message, one thing is certain. The forest is still teaching us how to read its stories. I'm Kagan Haringa, Outdoors.

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tenor Roderick Williams, along with Ian Burnside, pianist, with It Was a Lover and His Lass. That was the joyful fifth and final movement of Gerald Finzi's Shakespearean song cycle, Let Us Garlands Bring. The text comes from Act 5 of Shakespeare's As You Like It, the same play that Coggan-Herringa referenced in this morning's Outdoors. You can hear Coggan-Herringa with Outdoors every Wednesday morning around 8:30 right here on Classical IPR. You can also stream her wonderful essays at classicalipr.org. Well, it is a kind of a rainy morning right now. We are sitting around 68 degrees. The temperature should rise to the mid-70s by the end of the day. And tonight the rain will start to move out. The skies will begin to clear. Tomorrow and Friday both, sunny days. Highs near 80 tomorrow, mid-80s on Friday. And I hope that you're able to join us tonight for the classical happy hour. It looks like the rain will be clearing out just in time for that. IPR will host the Mad Angler Trio at the Little Fleet in Traverse City. That starts at 5:30. It'll be going until 7:30 tonight. I will be there. Come say hi, grab a drink, maybe a bite to eat, and enjoy some great music and some community fun with Classical IPR. One third of the Mad Angler Trio is cellist Crispin Campbell. He's a retired Interlochen faculty member, and in 2023, he recorded this piece in IPR's Studio A, along with pianist Paul Sullivan. This is Astor Piazzolla's Libertango.

Recorded in IPR's Studio A in 2023, that was Astor Piazzolla's Libertango, performed by pianist Paul Sullivan and cellist Crispin Campbell. Crispin Campbell is one of the three in the Matt Angler Trio, who will be performing tonight beginning at 5:30 at the Little Fleet in downtown Traverse City as part of Classical IPR's Classical Happy Hour. Hope to see you there tonight. Well, on Friday evening at 8 o'clock, Bayview Festival will present American Spirituals, the intensive final concert at John M. Hall Auditorium in Bayview. More information about that is on Classical IPR's Summer Concert Guide. That's at interlakenpublicradio.org/summer26. Antonin Dvorak asked Harry Burley for some favors. He met Harry Burley at the National Conservatory of Music in New York City during the 1890s. Dvorak was a professor and Burley a student, but the roles were interchangeable because Dvorak often asked Burley to sing and teach him spirituals, which Burley learned from his grandparents who had worked on plantations. Well, Dvorak encouraged Burley to preserve these melodies in his own compositions, too, because he felt that these spirituals would be America's national musical identity. Burley went on to become a celebrated baritone and also a composer who contributed hundreds of arrangements of spirituals and original compositions to our current repertoire. This new American style can be heard throughout Burley's Southland sketches. They're performed here by violinist Kristen Lee and pianist Jeremy Ajani Jordan.

violinist Kristen Lee and pianist Jeremy Johnny Jordan with Harry Burley's Southland Sketches here on Classical IPR. It's 6 minutes before 9 o'clock. I hope your day's off to a good start. Well, tonight at 7:30, as part of Chamberfest Sheboygan, the Acropolis Reed Quintet will be performing at the Sheboygan Opera House. You can find information about their performance on Classical IPR's Summer Concert Guide, interlakenpublicradio.org/summer26. Well, here's the Acropolis Reed Quintet with Paradise Theater Jump, written by Jeff Scott.

That was the Acropolis Reed Quintet with Paradise Theater Jump by Jeff Scott. Acropolis Reed Quintet will be performing tonight at 7:30 at the Sheboygan Opera House. 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I'm Christy Lesperance. Thank you for joining me this morning. We have some musical birthdays to celebrate this hour, starting with French opera composer Ambroise Thomas. He was born on this day in 1811. He was born kind of with a leg up because both his parents were music teachers. He attended the Paris Conservatoire and would eventually become its director for the last 25 years of his life. Ambroise Thomas wrote over 20 operas, and I think it's funny that to please his audiences in Paris, his operatic version of Hamlet has a happy ending. Everybody survives. Well, his opera Mignon was a massive hit. It was performed over 1,000 times just by the Opera Comique Opera House alone. We're going to hear the overture to Mignon now by Ambroise Thomas. It's performed here by the Philharmonia Orchestra, led by Antonio de Almeida.

Opera composer Ambroise Thomas's Overture to Mignon. He was born this day in 1811. We just heard the Philharmonia Orchestra conducted by Antonio de Almeida. You're listening to Classical IPR. It's 10 minutes past 10 o'clock, or rather 9 o'clock this morning. Mark O'Connor, the American multi-Grammy Award-winning violinist and composer, turns 65 today. He won the National Junior Fiddle Championship 4 years in a row from 1974 to 77 and captured the National Flat Pick Guitar Championship as a teenager. By 12, he was already deeply proficient across traditional acoustic instruments. He could play the fiddle, the guitar, mandolin, banjo, and dobro. And he won the Country Music Association Musician of the Year 6 or 7 times, depending on how you count, in a row from 1991 to 1996. But why would he stick to country? He has an album out with Yo-Yo Ma and Edgar Meyer called Appalachia Waltz, which spent a full year at the top of the Billboard classical music charts. We're going to hear Mark O'Connor perform on violin his own composition called Call of the Mockingbird. He's joined here by the London Philharmonic Orchestra, led by Stephen Mercurio.

Mark O'Connor turned 65 today. He wrote that piece. He also played the violin in that recording. That was Call of the Mockingbird. The London Philharmonic Orchestra was led by Stephen Mercurio. You're listening to Classical IPR. It's 9:32. I'm Christy L'Esperance. Thanks for joining me this morning. Another birthday, probably the most important European composer of the 15th century, that would be Franco-Flemish composer Guillaume Dufay. He was born this day in 1397. He bridged the late Middle Ages and the early Renaissance, and he was a trendsetter in his compositions. He used the catchy tune L'Homme Armé, or The Armed Man, as a theme for masses. Dozens of later Renaissance composers followed suit and did the same thing. Well, this is from his mass, L'Homme Armé. We'll listen to the Agnus Dei, which is set as a crab canon. That's named after the idea that crabs walk backwards. So this is where one voice sings the melody forward, starting at the beginning of the sheet music, while a second voice sings the exact same melody, only backward, toward the start, at the same time. It's like a musical palindrome. Here's the Agnus Dei from the Misa L'Homme Armé by Guillaume Dufay. Oxford Camerata is led here by Jeremy Summerlee.

We just heard the Agnus Dei from the Missa Lomar May by Guillaume Dufay. He was born this day in 1397. I think it's pretty remarkable that he lived to the age of 77. And being born in 1397 and living to be that old is pretty remarkable. That was the Oxford Camerata, led by Jeremy Summerlee. And that Agnus Dei was a musical palindrome. One group of voices sang the piece forwards, while at the same time, another group sang from the end towards the beginning. And somehow it all just worked out. 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If you would like to make an extra special start to a classical music lover's birthday, you can send a happy birthday to be read on air around 9 o'clock in the morning on their special day by texting this person's name, birth date, and then an optional message to Classical IPR. And then I'll match that message with a piece of music written or performed.

0: performed by a musician who shares that same birthday. So today, it would have been Guillaume Dufay or maybe Mark O'Connor or Envoi Thomas. That text number for a birthday message is 833-490-4718 or 833-490-4718.
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0: Here is Gordon Jacobs' setting of music written by William Byrd in the early Baroque. This is his William Byrd Suite, performed by the Tokyo Kosei Wind Orchestra, led by Frederick Fennell.

0: Gordon Jacobs' William Byrd Suite, performed by the Tokyo Kosei Wind Orchestra on Classical IPR, WIAA Interlaken, WIAB Mackinac City, and W234BU Traverse City. Performance today is next. Have a wonderful Wednesday.
1: From APM, American Public Media, this is Performance Today. I'm Valerie Kaler. Mieczysław Weinberg wrote his Second Symphony in 1946, shortly after fleeing Nazi-occupied Poland for the Soviet Union. For a composer whose life was in such turmoil, this music seems to exercise remarkable restraint. No winds, no percussion, just the aching human voices of strings. Weinberg lost much of his family in the Holocaust and was building a new life in exile in his new home of Moscow. This symphony comes from that time, heartbreak overlapping with hope, a chance for a different life. We'll learn more about Weinberg and hear this String Symphony No. 2 ahead. Stephen Beck and Susan Grace joined forces as a duo piano team in 1989, christening their ensemble Quattro Mani, Four Hands. But that name reflects only the fact that, as two individuals, they collectively possess four hands. It does not mean that they exclusively play the repertoire for piano four hands. That means two pianists sharing a single piano. In their decades together, they've mixed it up. Sometimes they do share one piano, and sometimes they split those four hands between two pianos, like in the piece we're about to hear, Night Waltz by Paul Bowles. Quattro Mani at the keyboards.

Music from American composer and author Paul Bowles, best known for his novel The Sheltering Sky. Stephen Beck and Susan Grace of Quattromani played Night Waltz. Susan is back in just a sec. From APM, American Public Media, this is Performance Today, taking you to concerts around the world. I'm Valerie Kaler. Composer Carlos Simon finds inspiration in every corner of his experience, from growing up in the church, from history, from current events, and for the piece we're about to hear, from Oprah. During the taping of the last Oprah Winfrey show in 2001, she reflected on her faith and said, quote, "I have felt the presence of God my whole life. Even when I didn't have a name for it, I could feel the voice bigger than myself speaking to me. And all of us have that same voice. Be still and know it. You can acknowledge it or not. You can worship it or not. You can praise it, you can ignore it, or you can know it." Carlos Simon was inspired by Oprah's words and wrote this 6-minute piece for piano, violin, and cello. Be Still and Know, by Carlos Simon.

0: Music inspired by the words of Oprah Winfrey from 2001. She was talking about her awareness of a divine presence. Be Still and Know by Carlos Simon. Violinist Stefan Hirsch, cellist Bian Song, and pianist Susan Grace gave that performance during the Colorado College Summer Music Festival in Colorado Springs. American composer Carlos Simon grew up surrounded by music in the Pentecostal church his father founded in Atlanta. Gospel was the only music allowed in their house. He loved that, and he looked up to his uncles, who were gospel musicians. He'd follow them around asking questions about music and recording their answers on his own little tape player, and he applied their insights to his own compositions. Composer Carlos Simon. In a moment, Harpicide. 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
1: It's August 5th, and this is your Michigan Minute. On the brink of retiring from the music industry completely, a change of heart, soul, and contract terms pulled Stevie Wonder back into the fold of Motown. On this day in 1975, Wonder inked the most lucrative music contract in history at that time. 7 years, seven records, for a whopping $37 million. Rolling Stone reports that after being under a contract from the age of 11, Wonder says he had started having a quarter-life crisis and desired to move to Ghana, where he believes his ancestors came from. He was planning to devote himself to humanitarian work, particularly providing care to disabled children. In March of 1975, Wonder announced his plans to have one more final concert tour, which sent the public and record labels into a frenzy, ready to give Stevie Wonder a great deal of artistic control. And that is your Michigan Minute.
0: It's the middle of the night. Ghostly apparitions make their way out into the darkness. Terror sets in as haunting music creeps into the scene. Maybe you weren't expecting a jazzy harp for your scary midnight music, but American composer Pearl Chertok thought it set the right mood for Harpicide. Chertok was joking, of course. No harps or harpists are harmed during her piece, called Harpicide at Midnight. It's more of a lighthearted take on terror. Lots of special effects for the harpist to employ. Let's hear it from a concert at the Lucerne Festival in Lucerne, Switzerland. Harpist Tiasha Goffner played this as an encore. Harpicide at Midnight by Pearl Chertok.

0: What's jazzy, harpy, and goes bump in the night? That piece we just heard by American composer and harpist Pearl Chertoff. It's called Harpicide at Midnight from her Around the Clock suite. Tiasha Goffner played it as an encore for a concert at the Lucerne Festival in Lucerne, Switzerland. Tiasha Goffner, up-and-coming harpist from Switzerland. She's been playing concerts internationally since she was 10. She studied at the Lausanne Conservatory and at the Juilliard School in New York. And she noticed a big difference in the focus of the programs at those two schools. She said her master's program in Lausanne focused solely on music, while the Juilliard program also encouraged her to consider networking, concert promotion, and social media. It helped her grow more of the business skills she needs to build her career as a 21st century artist. Goffner loves to collaborate with living composers, and she makes her own harp transcriptions to add to the harp repertoire. She's definitely a musician to keep an eye on, and thanks to her Juilliard training, you can follow her adventures on social media. Harpist Tiasha Goffner. Speaking of which, if you're on Instagram, follow Performance Today. Megan Oglesby and I have been making goofy little videos, and we would be tickled pink if you were to watch them. And comment and share and all those other things. But only if you really mean it. Just search Performance Today on Instagram. In a moment, getting by with a little help from our friends. 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

Mieczysław Weinberg wrote the music we're about to hear in 1945 and 46. He was living in Moscow after fleeing the Nazis in Poland. His friend and fellow composer Dmitri Shostakovich helped him get settled and adapt to his new life as an exile. A few years later, Stalin's anti-Semitic campaigns closed in. Weinberg's family was targeted. His father-in-law was killed. And in January of 1953, Weinberg himself was arrested on fabricated conspiracy charges. Shostakovich and his wife stepped in as power of attorney to protect Weinberg's wife and young daughter. Shostakovich even wrote directly to Stalin and the security chief, defending Weinberg and risking his own safety. Relief came at last when Stalin died in March of 1953. Weinberg was freed the next month and returned to his family and to his work. Let's hear the Symphony No. 2 for Strings by Mieczysław Weinberg from a concert during the Salzburg Festival in Austria. Franz Welser-Most leads the Vienna Philharmonic Orchestra in this performance.

A symphony without winds or percussion, built entirely from the voices of strings. There's an intensity to that string symphony, also a very lyrical quality, with a melancholy undercurrent. Franz Welsermost conducted the Vienna Philharmonic at the Great Festival Hall in Salzburg during the annual Salzburg Festival. That performance was the first time the Vienna Phil played Mieczysław Weinberg's Symphony No. 2 for strings. Weinberg wrote that string symphony in 1946, shortly after fleeing Nazi-occupied Poland for the Soviet Union. Dmitri Shostakovich helped him settle in Moscow, as Weinberg had lost much of his family in the Holocaust and was starting a new life in exile. Shostakovich continued to look out for Weinberg, even when Stalin's crackdowns had Weinberg in the political crosshairs and imprisoned on fake charges. After Stalin's death in 1953, Weinberg was released without incident and reunited with his family. He continued to write music until his death in 1996. Composer Mieczysław Weinberg.

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2: This is Bird Noir. I'm Private Eye Michael Stein. Every good investigator knows to stay vigilant for suspicious behavior. But a call from my old friend Cora reminded me that there's often more to a bird than meets the eye.
3: Michael, I just found the strangest bird. He looked like a crow, but sounded all wrong.
2: That does seem odd, Cora. Could he be a common raven? They look like giant crows that sound deep and croaky.
3: No, his caws were more short and nasal. I even said to him, "What, you got a cold or something?" And that bird called back to me, saying, "Uh-uh." I mean, the whole thing seems fishy to me.
2: Fishy is right, but not for the reason you think. In most of the U.S., the American crow is the only crow in town. That's the caw you're probably used to. But on the Atlantic coast, and parts of the Midwest too, the fish crow is a common city bird. The two species look the same, but the fish crow's nasal caw is unmistakable.
3: Huh? I had no idea there were two kinds of crows.
2: Actually, there are more than 30 species worldwide.
3: Okay, wise guy. I'll drop you a line if any of them come cawing.
2: Yep. Another case closed. For Bird Noir, I'm Private Eye Michael Stein.
0: Violinist Benjamin Beilman and bassist Nina Bernat will be featured in that Bontesini just 5 minutes ahead. Right now, here's Beilman with pianist Yekwan Sunwoo. They're playing the second movement of The Fairy's Kiss, a divertimento by Igor Stravinsky.

Swiss Dances, one movement of the Divertimento, a suite of pieces from The Fairy's Kiss, a ballet by Stravinsky. Violinist Benjamin Beilman and pianist Yekwon Sunwoo. More from Beilman coming up in just a second. From APM, American Public Media, this is Performance Today. I'm Valerie Kaler. I'm glad you're here for our musical adventures and discoveries. The 19th century household of the Bottesini family in Italy was full of music. Dad played clarinet and led a band, so there was always some kind of musical activity at home. Young Giovanni Bottesini started playing the violin, immediately showed great promise. So much so that when he was 13, he auditioned for the Milan Conservatory and was accepted. One teeny tiny wrinkle, though. He needed funding in order to attend. There were only two scholarships available, bassoon and double bass. Giovanni Bottesini switched from violin to bass and just crushed it. He became an expert on this new to him instrument, built a remarkable career, and demonstrated that the bass was a virtuoso instrument. Later in life, he started writing music for the double bass, not just his technical studies, which every bassist learns, but also music for the concert stage. Violinist Benjamin Beilman, bassist Nina Bernat, and pianist Yutong Sun with Giovanni Bottesini's Grand Duo Concertante.

Violinist Benjamin Beilman, bassist Nina Burnett, and pianist Yutong Sun in a performance at Reed College in Portland, Oregon. A concert presented by Chamber Music Northwest. They played the Grand Duo Concertante for violin, bass, and piano. Music by the accidental bassist Giovanni Bottesini. Started as a violinist, but switched to bass because that's where the scholarship money was. Bottesini single-handedly changed the reputation of the double bass, proving that it was more than a back row of the orchestra instrument and worthy of a place out front in the spotlight. Nina Burnett, not an accidental bassist, but she's doing the same thing for that instrument now. Once you've heard her play, you know the bass can be lyrical and fiery, technically demanding, and virtuosically brilliant. She is a former P.T. Young artist, and we love to hear what she's doing out in the world. In a moment, giddy up.

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1: This is Bob Mulder with Ephemeris for Wednesday, August 5th. Today, the sun will be up for 14 hours and 29 minutes, setting at 9:03, and it will rise tomorrow at 6:34. The moon at last quarter today will rise at 11:57 this evening. Let's take our weekly look at the whereabouts of the naked eye planets. By 9:45 p.m. tonight, a bit over a half hour after sunset, Venus will be easily spotted in the western sky. A telescope will show a tiny gibbous disk of Venus. It's now closer than the sun at 71.3 million miles away from us. We are 10 days from Venus' greatest elongation east of the sun at 45.9 degrees angle. It's within a degree of that now. In the morning, Saturn and Mars will be visible in the southeast and east, respectively. Mars is competing with the brighter stars of winter, including the orange Aldebaran and the red giant star Betelgeuse. The Earth is now chasing down Mars, which will be closest to the Earth and opposite the Sun in the sky next February.
0: I can't think of many pieces of music that suddenly become recognizable when they're almost finished. But I'd like to share a piece now in this rarefied category, and maybe we can have some fun with this. I won't tell you ahead of time the name of the piece. It's entirely possible you'll have no idea what it is for about the first 8 minutes or so. But hang in there. The piece has a sudden shift and goes into a very famous theme with just 3 minutes to go. What do you say we meet back here in 12 and a half minutes and compare notes on whether we recognize it

I'm always tickled by how suddenly Rossini makes that transition into the really famous part of the piece. The flute and the oboe are tootling along, playing a lovely, quiet, slow tune, and they are rudely interrupted by a trumpet, and then we're off to the races for the last 3 minutes. So before we heard that, I didn't share the name, and I wondered if you might recognize it. That was the William Tell Overture by Rossini. And that famous final section appropriated by the Lone Ranger, theme music for the radio shows all the way back in 1933, continuing with TV shows, movies, and more, right up until recently. There was a 2013 Hollywood blockbuster movie of the Lone Ranger,

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Aloysius Bertrand. Aloysius Bertrand was a French writer active in the first half of the 19th century. His most enduring work was a series of poems inspired by Rembrandt's dramatic use of light and dark, and by the grotesque etchings of a 17th century artist, Jacques Callot. Bertrand wanted to create with words what those artists had done with images. He called his collection Gaspard de la Nuit, Fantasies in the Manner of Rembrandt and Callot. It was published in 1842, a year after he died. Half a century later, one of Maurice Ravel's friends stumbled upon these odd poetic hallucinations and shared them with Ravel. A dozen years after that, Ravel came back to the poems. They resonated with him and with the way he saw his compositional style evolving. He chose three of them as inspiration for a suite he called Gaspard de la Nuit. We'll start with the story of the water sprite Ondine, who falls in love with a human. Ondine tells the man of her love, but he says he's in love with a mortal woman. First, Ondine pouts, then she cries, and then she laughs, dissolving into rain on his windowpane.

Scarbo, the last movement of Maurice Ravel's Gaspard de la Nuit. Scarbo is this creepy little goblin who alternates between preventing a poet from sleeping and haunting his dreams when he does slumber. Before that, we heard a cascading evocation of the water nymph Ondine, the first and last movements of Gaspard de la Nuit by Ravel. We heard pianist Issa Takane Mason at the University of Georgia Performing Arts Center in Atlanta in a concert supported by Greg and Pamela Mistoff.

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I'm Valerie Kaler. 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

This is the Composer's Datebook for August 5th. I'm John Burge. On today's date, in 2012, at the Royal Albert Hall in London, the BBC Scottish Symphony Orchestra, under the direction of Scottish conductor Donald Runnicles, gave the world premiere of a new orchestral piece by the Scottish composer, Thea Musgrave. You might be forgiven for asking, were any bagpipes involved? Well, no, but the piece did involve the next best thing, if you're Scottish, that is, namely, the Loch Ness Monster. The new piece was titled Loch Ness, A Postcard from Scotland.

0: And here's how composer Thea Musgrave described her new work. This Scottish loch is famous for its monster, only very occasionally seen. In this lighthearted work, he, the monster, a tuba, emerges from the depths in the key of E flat to find the sun, A major, coming out from a thick mist, string clusters. As he plays, he is warmed by the sparkling sun, represented by trumpets, and by the strains of an ancient Scottish melody. As the sun goes down, he dives back into the deep waters with a big splash. Then a cool moon rises, a light breeze ruffles the surface of the waters, and all is at peace. Composer's Datebook is produced by APM, American Public Media, in collaboration with the American Composers Forum, reminding you that all music was once new.
1: Live from NPR News in Washington, I'm Kristen Wright. The U.S. Senate race in Michigan is one of the most closely watched. It's seen as a must-win if Democrats want to take control of the chamber. Yesterday's Democratic primary was called this morning for progressive candidate Abdul Al-Sayed after a nail-biter of a night in his contest against moderate Congresswoman Haley Stevens. Al-Sayed spoke to supporters in Detroit a little while ago.
2: I know that it was a bitter end to this very long primary. But I also know that Haley brings the best of herself to her work. She is one of the most committed public servants that you'll ever meet. She loves democracy like I love democracy. And whatever differences that we might have had in the primary, they pale in comparison to what unifies us.
1: Al-Sayed is a former public health official. NPR's Tamara Keith reports on what's next in Michigan's Senate race.
3: The Republicans selected former Congressman Mike Rogers. He was endorsed by President Trump and cleared the field. Republicans see this as a key pickup opportunity in what could be a difficult year for them. But Rogers is an insider running in a year when the anti-establishment mood is strong, and he'll have to overcome the headwinds created by an unpopular president.
1: NPR's Tamara Keith reporting there. Now to the war with Iran. President Trump says a deal to reopen the Strait of Hormuz could come as soon as today. Meanwhile, Yemen's Iranian-backed Houthis say they fired ballistic missiles at a Saudi oil tanker in the northern Red Sea. NPR's Hadil Al-Shalchi reports.
4: The Houthi rebels called the targeting of the Saudi oil tanker, quote, precise. They said this strike brings the number of Saudi tankers they have attacked to 8. Last month, the Iranian-backed group declared a blockade on Saudi ships in the Bab el-Mandeb Strait, which connects the Red Sea to the Indian Ocean and the Gulf of Aden. They said it was in retaliation for a Saudi siege in Yemen. Saudi Arabia depended on this choke point to ship oil after the disruption in the Strait of Hormuz began in February. The blockade on Bab el-Mandeb threatens to widen the U.S. war with Iran and further affect the world's oil supplies. Hadil Al-Shalchi, NPR News, Istanbul.
1: Elon Musk's aerospace and AI company SpaceX touted growing revenues and shrinking losses in its first quarterly earnings report since its IPO. But as NPR's John Ruich reports, the company spent heavily on AI and research and development.
5: On an earnings call, Elon Musk put a positive spin on the company's progress in satellite communications, AI, and the development of a reusable heavy lift rocket.
6: The SpaceX team is solving some of the hardest engineering problems in the history of humanity, and I think the team is succeeding.
5: Subscriptions to its satellite internet arm Starlink doubled to $12 million with growing income, but the company remains unprofitable, reporting a loss of more than $500 million during the quarter, with capital expenditures nearly doubling from the prior quarter.
1: John Rich reporting. This is NPR News.
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8: From IPR News in Interlaken, I'm Ed Ronco. Michigan's election primary wrapped up last night, and here in northern Michigan's first congressional district, attorney Callie Barr secured the Democratic nomination over progressive Kyle Blomquist. At a campaign event last night in downtown Traverse City, Barr supporters anxiously refreshed poll results on their phones until Barr's win was secured just before 11 p.m. Later, Barr highlighted her campaign's message on affordability.
9: You know, we're at a point right now in modern American history, we have the greatest income inequality that we've had in over 100 years, right? And we see that in the cost of gas and groceries, healthcare that folks have been priced out of. And so this is really a fight to matter for the next 100 to 200 years.
8: In November, Barr will face incumbent Republican Jack Bergman, a rematch of their 2024 contest. Bergman last night won the Republican nomination. A crucial millage vote in Benzie County narrowly failed last night. The general operating millage that funds a bunch of services there has been decreasing in the last few decades, thanks to state law, the Headley Amendment. It requires the millage rate to be automatically reduced when property values rise faster than inflation. And in Benzie County, that has happened almost every year. County officials have said failure of the measure would mean a rollback in services from road patrols by the Sheriff's Department to animal control and 911 dispatch services. Benzie was asking voters to consolidate a handful of millages into one millage, which would have meant about $80 more per year in property taxes on a $200,000 home. According to returns posted by Benzie County, the millage failed by just 9 votes. This is IPR.
10: Hello, everyone. 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This is Tyler Castellanos with you on this cloudy Wednesday afternoon. And before we get into today's program, starting tomorrow, Interlochen Arts Camp opens its production of West Side Story. So here I have a thing from Classical IPR's Emma Stadelman, who spoke with music director Dan Ryan and director Chris Campbell about what makes the show so exciting.
11: I think the most exciting and most challenging thing about the show is the craft and care that went into making the show, from the book to the lyrics to the orchestration. Everything was so considered. And so the thing that is most exciting is trying to recognize all of that in this short process. And it's also the scariest part of it is trying to do justice to the hard work of the creators and the shoulders that we still stand on to this day. And so many artists living look up to, you know, the tradition that these folks created for us, which is why we all know this story.
12: Yeah. I think at the heart of the show's like origin is collaboration. And I think of like Interlochen's principles and just the collaborative nature of theater. And I think this show, I think the most exciting thing is that it pulls from all the disciplines and it's the best of the best. Like you get the best singing, the best dancing, the best music, the best acting, all of these principles built up together. So I think that's definitely, like you're saying, the most exciting. I think the most challenging, or I guess what my might be most challenging or most exciting for our audiences, is to sit with a piece that's nearly 70 years old, and I think be a little confronted with, or have a chance to celebrate our progress and maybe be confronted on the things that we're still grappling with as a community, as a nation, as a people. So I think that's what I'm most excited and what's going to be most challenging.
11: And I want to plug Chris's amazing work here, because in so many respects, if you come to see this West Side Story, you are going to get the iconic parts of West Side Story. You are going to see the moves that make this show so iconic, and you're going to hear the music, and it's exactly what you want to hear. However, there's one beautiful artistic sweep

0: in Act Two that I think is wholly unique to this production. I think it's so beautiful. And I'm just going to tease that for anybody who might be listening and say, oh, I've already seen West Side Story. Oh, but you have not seen Aaron Lorcan 2026 West Side Story and this beautiful reveal that will happen in Act Two.
1: That was Dan Ryan and Chris Campbell, the music director and director for Interlaken's upcoming production of West Side Story. The show opens tomorrow, August 6th, and runs until August 9th. You can find out more information and buy tickets by visiting the concert and events tab on Interlaken's website. However, I believe they're all totally sold out. Even I forgot to get my tickets for it, and I'm a big fan of West Side Story. Maybe something good could come up if you just stop by the box office. I don't know. You'll have to find out. Well, to start today's program on Music at Midday, I've got an overture by Daniel Francois Aubert. This is the overture to The Bronze Horse, which premiered in 1835 and was later reset as a ballet. Here is a recording from the Detroit Symphony Orchestra conducted by Paul Perret.

0: A recording from the Detroit Symphony Orchestra in April of 1959, conducted by Paul Perret. That was the overture to the Bronze Horse, music by Daniel Francois Aubert.
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0: 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On Classical IPR, this is Tyler Castellanos with you this afternoon. The next piece I have for you is music by Antonín Dvořák. This piece was written during his dark and dramatic era before he entered his folk song era, from the Baltimore Symphony Orchestra conducted by Marin Alsop. This is the Scherzo Capriccioso.

The Baltimore Symphony Orchestra, led by Marin Alsop, performing the Scherzo Capriccioso by Antonin Dvorak. Welcome back to Music at Midday here on Classical IPR. It is 12:32 on this Wednesday afternoon. This is Tyler Castellanos with you, and the next piece I have for you is a piece by Robert Schumann. He wrote this piece when he was 29 years old, and it was written to communicate with his then-girlfriend and later wife, Clara, during a time of turmoil when Clara's father really, really did not like having Robert around. So he wrote this piece to kind of talk to her through it. Here's a performance by Stephen Huff performing Arabesque by Robert Schumann.

Music by Robert Schumann. That was the Arabesque, performed by pianist Stephen Huff. Again, that piece was written when Schumann was 29 years old and was dating his soon-to-be wife, Clara. And Clara had a very well-known life as a popular, very well-known pianist at the time, and Clara's father didn't really like having Robert around, did not want him to be his son-in-law. So during a time of a little bit of turmoil, Robert wrote this piece and other pieces and frequently communicated with Clara through letters. It's an interesting story, the two of them. 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To jump right into the next piece, this is probably my all-time favorite song ever. It is a song by Radiohead, but this performance here is done in a slightly different fashion from the original song. Here is a performance by Sybarite 5 performing Weird Fishes by Radiohead.

from my favorite Radiohead album, In Rainbows. That was Weird Fishes by Radiohead, performed here by the Sybarite Five. It's a truly, really just sad song that kind of means a lot to me. It helped me through a really tough time in my life, and it comes up on my playlist pretty frequently. I really love that song. I hope you guys like that one too. Should check out the original. You're listening to Music at Midday here on Classical IPR. This is Tyler Castellanos with you this Wednesday afternoon. I've got a couple more pieces for this first hour here at Midday. And this next one is a really popular one. If you've ever been in a college band or orchestra, it's been played a lot, especially recently. I probably lost count how many times I've performed this piece from Arturo Marquez, performed here by the Simon Bolivar Youth Orchestra of Venezuela. Here is Danzón No. 2.

0: The Simon Bolivar Youth Orchestra of Venezuela, conducted by Gustavo Dudamel. That was the Danzon No. 2 by Arturo Marquez.
1: 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He will talk with entrepreneur Dr. Jordan Lindbergh about his new book, Generation AI, an examination of how artificial intelligence could transform the human species. The August 9th, 7 p.m. event is at the City Opera House. 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
0: Welcome back to Music at Midday here on Classical IPR. To finish out this first hour of Music at Midday, I've got a fun one that if you're a brass player and you might have played some of his music before, here is the Philadelphia Brass Ensemble with the Cleveland Brass Ensemble performing the Canzone in the Ninth Tone by Giovanni Gabrielli.

a classic tune by Giovanni Gabrielli that many, many brass players might be familiar with. That was the Philadelphia Brass Ensemble with the Cleveland Brass Ensemble performing Canzon in the ninth tone. Well, welcome to Music at Midday here on Classical IPR. It's 1 p.m. and I've got some good news for you just today. Families who use EBT cards, also called bridge cards, the Kingsley Farmers Market announced on their Facebook page that today from 3 to 7 p.m., people with EBT cards can stop by the Huntington Bank booth, show their card, and receive an additional $20 in vouchers to spend on food at the Kingsley Food Market. 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This is Tyler Cassianos with you this afternoon. And to kick off the second hour of Music at Midday here, I've got a fun piece, a silly one, maybe not quite the silly movement from this symphony. This is the second symphony from the Symphony No. 94 by Franz Joseph Haydn. If you know that one, you know that this one is the surprise symphony, but the surprise has already happened. Here is the Traverse City Philharmonic, conducted by Kevin Rhodes, performing the second movement.

0: Surprise. That was actually the surprise movement. From Franz Joseph Haydn, that was the second movement from the Symphony No. 94, the Surprise Symphony, performed by the Traverse City Philharmonic, conducted by Kevin Rhodes.
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0: Switching gears to another classical era composer, this is a piano sonata by Wolfgang Amadeus Mozart. This is one of his early sonatas written during his late teens. Here's a performance by pianist Peter Donohoe performing the piano sonata No. 1 in C major by Wolfgang Amadeus Mozart.

pianist Peter Donohoe performing the Piano Sonata No. 1 in C major by Wolfgang Amadeus Mozart. You're listening to Music at Midday here on Classical IPR. This is Tyler Castellanos with you on this Wednesday afternoon. It is 1:24 p.m. and the next piece I have for you is an orchestral suite of an opera by Georges Bizet. Here is the New York Philharmonic, conducted by Leonard Bernstein, performing the Carmen Suite No. 1. It is an orchestral suite of the original opera, and even though it was compiled by someone other than Bizet, it does adhere pretty closely to the original orchestration.

The New York Philharmonic, conducted by Leonard Bernstein, performing the Carmen Suite No. 1 by Georges Bizet. Welcome back to Music at Midday here on Classical IPR. It is 1:38 p.m. in the afternoon on this Wednesday, and the next piece I have for you is an arrangement for a reed quintet. Music by Felix Mendelssohn. This piece was inspired by Mendelssohn's 1829 trip to Fingal's Cave on the Isle of Staffa in Scotland. Here is the Califax Reed Quintet performing The Hebrides, or Fingal's Cave, by Felix Mendelssohn.

Music by Felix Mendelssohn. That was the Califax Reed Quintet performing the Hebrides or Fingal's Cave, inspired by a trip by Mendelssohn to Fingal's Cave in Scotland in 1829. You're listening to Music at Midday here on Classical IPR. This is Tyler Castellanos with you this Wednesday afternoon, and one more piece to finish out this second hour of Music at Midday. Here is a piece by Takashi Yoshimatsu, the second symphony from their, the second movement from their symphony, the Kamui Chikap. Kamui Chikap translates to Godbird, and the Godbird comes from Ainu myths. This second movement, titled Water, depicts light winds and quiet textures. Here is the Tokyo Symphony Orchestra with Interlochen Arts Academy and camp alum Keitaro Harada.

0: The second movement from Takashi Yoshimatsu's Kamui Chi-Cup Symphony. That movement was titled Water, performed by the Tokyo Symphony Orchestra with Interlaken Arts Academy and camp alum Keitaro Harada, who is also here just a couple weeks ago conducting the World Youth Symphony Orchestra.
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0: 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This is Tyler Cassianos with you on this now beautiful Wednesday afternoon. The sun just came out, and the next piece I have for you is a piece by Richard Strauss. This piece took Strauss just over a year to compose, and it depicts the death of an artist as he imagines the life he lived from childhood to adulthood to finally him laying on his deathbed. Here is the Gothenburg Symphony Orchestra conducted by Kent Nagano performing Death and Transfiguration.

0: One of my favorite tone poems by Richard Strauss, that was Death and Transfiguration, performed by the Gutenberg Symphony Orchestra, conducted by Kent Nagano. I had the pleasure of performing that piece a few years ago with the Roswell Symphony Orchestra in Roswell, New Mexico, and I was playing the third trumpet part, and the third trumpet is the first person in the entire orchestra, along with the low brass, to play the Transfiguration theme at the end there, and every time just sends goosebumps coursing throughout my body. It's a wonderful piece. I love it so much.
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0: Welcome back to Music at Midday here on Classical IPR. It is 12:28 p.m. in the afternoon, and the next piece I have for you is a pretty cool one, music by Morton Gould, performed by the Seattle Symphony Orchestra with Interlochen Arts Camp alumni Gerard Schwartz. This piece blends concepts of marching band music and traditions with a symphony orchestra. It's a pretty cool one. Here is Formations Suite for Marching Band by Morton Gould.

Marching Band, a pretty cool piece by Morten Gould here that blends the ideas of traditional marching bands with some of the music that they might play as you hear them marching down a city street. Think of like John Philip Sousa or other similar marching bands like that. I wouldn't quite consider something like maybe a drum corps to have been an inspiration for this piece, but definitely some of those older traditional show style marching bands. Well, we're at the tail end here of Music at Midday on this Wednesday afternoon. I've got one more piece for you, but before I get to that, just wanted to give a quick message. As the summer season comes to a close, just remember that if you are going back to wherever you're from the rest of the year, whether that's Florida or Texas, Eugene, Oregon, I don't know, wherever you're going, whenever you leave here, just know that Classical IPR can be with you anywhere you're at. 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Well, I am Tyler Castellanos. This has been Music at Midday here on Classical IPR, Interlochen Public Radio, WIAA Interlochen 88.7 FM, WIAB Mackinac City 88.5 FM, W234BU Traverse City 94.7 FM. Before I hand the microphone off to my friend Emma for afternoon classical starting at 3 p.m., I've got one more piece for you. This is music from John Williams to the 2002 Steven Spielberg movie that stars Leonardo DiCaprio and Tom Hanks. It's a fun little movie where DiCaprio is kind of just gaming the system and just making these investigators kind of angry. A recording of the United States Marine Band, The President's Own, conducted by John Williams himself. Here are selections from the 2002 Spielberg film, Catch Me If You Can.

Music by Morten Gould, performed here by the Seattle Symphony Orchestra and conducted by Gerard Schwartz. That was the Formations Suite

When it comes to dancing, I'm sure you've heard someone say cut a rug, but what about cut a jackfruit? It might be foreign to you, but it's a phrase that's quite familiar to folks from Brazil, including one legendary composer. Oi, meu nome é Loki Caruna. And for this edition of Noteworthy, we're going to cut a rug, or rather cut the jackfruit, with composer Chiquinha Gonzaga. Chiquinha Gonzaga, born in Rio de Janeiro in 1847, celebrated many firsts over the course of her career, including being remembered as Brazil's first woman conductor. While she's very much remembered as a classical composer, it's her dance music that grabbed people's attention initially, including this tune called Corta Jaca, or Cut the Jackfruit, arranged here for violin and string quartet.

0: Aside from her musical work, Chiquinha Gonzaga was also very civic-minded, being a leading voice in Brazil's suffragist movement and anti-slavery efforts. All in all, she's a woman who will never be forgotten in Brazil and someone who's easily among the world's most noteworthy composers. Noteworthy is a production of WDAV Classical Public Radio.
1: Good afternoon. I'm Emma Stadelman joining you now for Afternoon Classical here on Classical IPR. We're broadcasting live from the campus of Interlaken Center for the Arts. First up in this 3 o'clock hour, we'll have music from a 1976 Western drama. This actually stars Harrison Ford. It's called Dynasty. The music was by composer Angela Morley. Here is Blues for Alexis, performed by John Wilson and his orchestra.

Dynasty was a 1976 American Western television film which starred Harrison Ford. It has music by Angela Morley that was Blues for Alexis, performed by John Wilson and his orchestra. I'm Emma Stadelman. Thanks for tuning in this Wednesday afternoon, August 5th. Up next, a piece from Astor Piazzolla. This is The Four Seasons of Buenos Aires, which alludes, of course, to Vivaldi's Four Seasons. It's performed by the Buffalo Philharmonic Orchestra under the direction of Joanne Folletta. You'll hear violin soloist Tessa Lark.

That was Astor Piazzolla's The Four Seasons of Buenos Aires, which of course references Vivaldi's Four Seasons. It was performed by the Buffalo Philharmonic Orchestra under the direction of Joanne Folletta, a regular conductor here at Interlaken. She has conducted the World Youth Symphony Orchestra most summers since 1993 and returned this summer to conduct Shostakovich very recently. Tessa Lark was the featured violin soloist. I'm Emma Stadelman. Thanks for tuning in to Afternoon Classical. If you're looking for some live music tonight, you are in luck because tonight at 5:30, we'll have our last concert in our Classical Happy Hour series. We'll feature the Mad Angler Trio. This is a really interesting group that's combining classical, jazz, and bluegrass music. So you won't want to miss that. Grab your family and friends. Come out to the Little Fleet at 5:30. Grab a drink, grab some food from the food trucks, and catch this amazing performance. Again, that's at the Little Fleet from 5:30 to 7:30 tonight. We have one more piece in this 3 o'clock hour. This is the ballet Checkmate. And this is exactly what it sounds like. It's based around a chess game. The premise of the ballet is that chess pieces have become animated and act out human emotions. So the main conflict of the story is the Red Knight's love for the Black Queen. It's performed by the Royal Liverpool Philharmonic under the direction of Vernon Handley. This ballet was conceived and written by Sir Arthur Bliss.

Music from the ballet Checkmate by Sir Arthur Bliss. And that's exactly what it sounds like, a ballet where chess pieces become animated and act out human emotions, the main conflict concerning the Red Knight's love for the Black Queen. You heard it performed by the Royal Liverpool Philharmonic under the direction of Vernon Handley. This is WIAA Interlochen, WIAB Mackinac City, and W234BU Traverse City. Now, how about some good news? For families who use EBT cards, also spelled bridge cards, the Kingsley Farmers Market announced on their Facebook page that today people with EBT cards can stop by the Huntington Bank booth, show their card, and receive an additional $20 in vouchers to spend on food at the market. Next, there's good news for kids showing at the Northwest Michigan Fair who need some help with show clothes. The Love Locker Project has announced that they are offering a closet of free show clothes available to any youth exhibitors at this year's fair. The locker is located in the Tanner Building at the Northwest Michigan Fairgrounds and is open through the week of the fair. Finally, the Commission for Environmental Cooperation has announced its 10th annual International Monarch Monitoring Blitz, a community science initiative open to anyone in North America. It's going on now through August 9th. Visit monarchblitz.org to record your local observations of monarch butterflies and milkweed plants. That's your good news for Northern Michigan. I'm Emma Stadelman with you for Afternoon Classical. Starting off this 4 o'clock hour, we'll have music from John Williams. From Star Wars, this is Throne Room and End Title, performed by the Hollywood Bowl Symphony Orchestra under the direction of John Maucheri.

music from the movie Star Wars. That was Throne Room and End Title. That soundtrack is by John Williams, and you heard it performed by the Hollywood Bowl Symphony Orchestra under the direction of John Mauchery. I'm Emma Stadelman, and you're listening to Classical IPR. Thanks for tuning in this Wednesday afternoon. If you're looking for live music, there's a great opportunity tonight at 5:30 p.m. at the Little Fleet. The last installment in our Classical Happy Hour series is happening tonight, and the Mad Angler Trio will be playing. So grab a friend, grab your family, head down to the Little Fleet at 5:30 p.m. You can grab a drink, get some food from the food trucks, and hear this great trio, Mad Angler, at 5:30 p.m. again. Up next, here on Classical IPR, music of Zoltán Kodály. This is his theater overture, performed by the New York Philharmonic under the direction of Kurt Masur.

Music from Zoltán Kodály, that was his theater overture, performed by the New York Philharmonic under the direction of Kurt Masser. I'm Emma Stadelman. We're broadcasting live from the campus of Interlaken Center for the Arts. Up next is a piece that you might recognize from your local ice cream truck, Scott Joplin's piece, The Entertainer, performed here by Gauthier Capucon, playing the cello, and Jérôme Ducrot, piano.

0: That almost instantly recognizable piece was The Entertainer by Scott Joplin. You heard that performed by Gauthier Capucon playing the cello and Jérôme Ducrot piano. I'm Emma Stadelman, and you're listening to Afternoon Classical here on Classical IPR. Thanks for tuning in. Now, how about we head outdoors with Kagan Hiringa?
1: Greetings from outdoors. This summer, the intermediate campers at Interlaken will take the stage to present Shakespeare's classic comedy, As You Like It. It is a delightful play in which characters escape political corruption by retreating into the forest of Arden, where they discover freedom, clarity, and of course, love. One line from the play always stays with me, even when taken completely out of context. The young Orlando declares, "Oh, Rosalind, these trees shall be my books." To Shakespeare, trees were a place to shelter, to wander, and, for a lovesick poet, to display verses in praise of his beloved. But to scientists who study tree rings, trees are quite literally history books. The annual growth rings hidden inside ancient trees preserve an astonishing record of the past. In warm, wet years, trees generally lay down wide rings. During drought and other periods of environmental stress, the rings become much narrower. By matching those patterns with timber from historic buildings and archaeological sites, scientists can reconstruct centuries, even thousands of years, of climate history, tracing ancient droughts, wildfires, and changing ecosystems. Tree rings can even reveal the influence of long-term solar cycles. The story does not end there. Tree rings also preserve evidence of sudden disturbances, recording insect outbreaks, damage from landslides and earthquakes, and, in some cases, the effect of modern air pollution. Shakespeare could never have imagined dendrochronology, but he understood something equally important. Forests have the power to change us. Modern research has confirmed what poets have always suspected. Time spent among trees can lower stress, reduce blood pressure, improve mood, and restore our ability to focus. Perhaps that's why Orlando chose trees for his books. Forests preserve both facts and feelings. They record history of the earth while offering refuge to the human spirit. Whether you see a tree as a scientific archive, a sanctuary from the world, or a place where a poet can leave a message, one thing is certain. The forest is still teaching us how to read its stories. I'm Kagan Hiringa, outdoors.

That was Blow, Blow, Thou Winter Wind, a piece that originally appears in William Shakespeare's As You Like It and was set to music by John Rutter. It was performed by the City of London Sinfonia and the Cambridge Singers. I'm Emma Stadelman. Thanks for tuning in to Afternoon Classical this Wednesday afternoon. If you're looking for some live music, you have a great opportunity tonight. IPR's Classical Happy Hour has its last performance today at 5:30 p.m. until 7:30 p.m. That's at the Little Fleet. The Mad Angler Trio will be performing. So grab a friend, grab your family, come down, enjoy a drink, enjoy some food at the food trucks, and hear from the Mad Angler Trio. Up next here on Afternoon Classical, a piece from Johannes Brahms. This is Rhapsody, performed by pianist Barry Douglas.

Music from Johannes Brahms, that was his Rhapsody, performed by pianist Barry Douglas. I'm Emma Stadelman, and you're listening to Classical IPR. We're broadcasting from the campus of Interlochen Center for the Arts. If you're looking for live music tonight, you have a great opportunity at 5:30 p.m. at the Little Fleet. We'll have our last performance in our Classical Happy Hour series. This week, it's the Mad Angler Trio. So head down to the Little Fleet at 5:30 p.m., grab a drink, get some food from the food trucks, and enjoy that incredible performance from the Mad Angler Trio. Up next here in the 4 o'clock hour, one of the most iconic pieces in opera, Puccini's Turandot, features this piece, Nessun Dorma, performed here by the Rome Opera Orchestra under the direction of Eric Leinsdorf. The featured tenor is Jussi Björling.

one of the most iconic pieces in opera from Puccini's Turandot, that was Nessun Dorma, performed by the Rome Opera Orchestra under the direction of Erich Leinsdorf. The featured tenor was Jussi Björling. I'm Emma Stadelman, and you're listening to Afternoon Classical. Thanks so much for tuning in this Wednesday afternoon. If you're looking for some live music today, you're in luck because it is the last installment of our Classical Happy Hour series. This is happening at 5:30 p.m. at the Little Fleet. You'll hear the Mad Angler Trio, and they'll be performing a mix of classical and jazz and folk. So it'll be an interesting performance. Grab your family, grab your friends, come down and grab a drink, get some food from the food trucks for that last classical happy hour in our concert series this summer. Finishing up our 4 o'clock hour, a piece from Johann Strauss the Younger. This is his waltz, An Artist's Life, performed in 1989 at a New Year's Day concert by the Vienna Philharmonic. The conductor is Carlos Kleiber.

0: That was music from a 1989 New Year's Day concert. You heard An Artist's Life. That waltz was by Johann Strauss the Younger. It was performed by the Vienna Philharmonic under the direction of Carlos Kleiber. I'm Emma Stadelman, and thanks for keeping me company this Wednesday afternoon, August 5th. This has been Afternoon Classical here on Classical IPR. We're broadcasting from the campus of Interlaken Center for the Arts. If you're looking for some live music, you are in luck because tonight we will have our last concert in our Classical Happy Hour series. This is a free concert series that we run throughout the summer on Wednesday nights, where we will bring in groups to the Little Fleet and have them perform classical music. It's a great time. And tonight we're featuring the Mad Angler Trio, which is a really interesting group that's blending classical, jazz, and folk melodies. You won't want to miss it. So grab your friends, your family, come down to the Little Fleet, get a drink, maybe some food from the food trucks, and hear this incredible ensemble. That performance will start at 5:30 p.m. and it will go until about 7:30 p.m. I'm Emma Stadelman, and you're listening to WIAA Interlaken 88.7 FM, WIAB Mackinac City 88.5 FM, and W234BU Traverse City 94.7 FM. Coming up in just a few minutes, we'll have the Well-Tempered Commute. That's our 5 o'clock all Bach hour, which happens every weekday here on Classical IPR starting at 5:06. But before that, we'll get a chance to...
1: Live from NPR News in Washington, I'm Libby Casey. In Michigan, progressive Abdul El-Sayed has narrowly won the state's highly watched Democratic Senate primary. As Russ McNamara of the Michigan Public Radio Network reports, although funding was lopsided, it was the most expensive Senate primary ever.

0: politicians and candidates who are looking to put working class Americans back at the heart of our politics. And that's our focus here in New York City. And just from what we're seeing in Michigan, it looks like that's what Michiganders want there to be their focus come November.
1: NPR's Sage Miller reports on how voters decided in other primary races around the country.
2: Progressive Democrats scored another win this election cycle when voters in Michigan's 7th congressional district picked Will Lawrence as their nominee. Democrats hope to flip the seat away from first-time Republican Congressman Tom Barrett. But establishment Democrats won in Missouri and Virginia. Missouri Congressman Wesley Bell beat progressive former Congresswoman Cori Bush. Despite a record low approval rating, Trump still has a strong grip on his party. The Trump-backed candidate won the Republican nomination in a congressional race in Washington state, and Trump's candidates also won in two races for governor in Kansas and Michigan. Sage Miller, NPR News.
1: President Trump is in Las Vegas. He's expected to speak at Red Rock Resort and Casino about the economy within the hour. The United Nations Human Rights Commissioner condemned a sharp increase in executions and death sentences in Iran since the beginning of the war. In a statement issued today, the UN official says Iran continues to use capital punishment to suppress dissent. NPR's Hadil Al-Shalchi reports.
3: UN Human Rights Chief Volker Turk said he was, quote, alarmed at the rise in executions and death sentences issued in Iran since the beginning of the U.S.-Israeli war. In a statement, he said that since March 19th, at least 56 people have been executed on national security-related charges, including 27 individuals in cases linked to January protests. Turk said 100 others are at risk of execution on similar charges. According to Turk, executions have, quote, reportedly been carried out in public, some only weeks after arrest. Turk called the death penalty, quote, incompatible with the right to life and human dignity. Hadil Al-Shalchi, NPR News, Istanbul.
1: The Senate has confirmed Dr. Erica Schwartz as director of the Centers for Disease Control and Prevention. The vote was along party lines today. Schwartz served as deputy surgeon general during the first Trump administration. She's the first permanent CDC director in almost a year. This is NPR News.
4: 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And the Public Welfare Foundation, committed to advancing transformative youth and criminal justice reforms.
5: From IPR News in Interlaken, I'm Dan Wanchura. With the Michigan primary settled, attention now turns to November's general election. Democrat Callie Barr is making a second attempt at Congress. She ran against Republican Congressman Jack Bergman in 2024 and lost. Bergman is a 10-year incumbent. The last Democrat to represent the 1st Congressional District was Bart Stupak, who left office at the start of 2011. Stupak told IPR that it'll be a hard campaign, but says Barr has an advantage in voters who are tired of the status quo.
6: They feel that the politicians who've been there haven't fulfilled their promises, are deaf to their needs, and they want change.
5: Bergman has an advantage as the incumbent in a heavily Republican district. But political observers also say President Trump's low approval rating and economic trouble brought about by the war with Iran might harm Republicans heading into the November midterms. Hear a longer interview with Congressman Bart Stupak on the Up North Lowdown tomorrow at 8:42 or through your favorite podcast app. Fife Lake will remain a village. Voters there were deciding whether to dissolve the village as a legal entity. That would have resulted in the surrounding township taking over services. It would have been a Michigan first had it happened, but it didn't happen. Last night, unofficial results show 178 ballots cast in the race, with 52% of voters deciding to keep the village. Under state law, they needed a two-thirds majority of ballots to disband. And for a primary in a midterm year, this one had a big turnout across the state. The Michigan Secretary of State's office said yesterday that the mailed ballots returned for yesterday's primary outpaced those from August of 2022. More than 1.3 million ballots were cast before the polls even opened. That's including early in-person voters. And more than 2,800 Michiganders registered to vote on Election Day yesterday. I'm Dan Wanchura. You're listening to Interlaken Public Radio News.
7: Good afternoon. I'm Emma Stadelman, joining you now for the well-tempered commute. our 5 o'clock all-Bach hour here on Classical IPR. Starting off this hour, we'll have Bach's Lute Suite No. 2 in C minor. This is the Fugue. It's performed by Gohar Vardanyan playing the guitar. And Vardanyan is actually an alumna of the Interlaken Arts Academy she attended in the 2000s. Here's Lute Suite No. 2.

That was Bach's Lugt Suite No. 2 in C minor, the Fugue, performed by Interlaken Arts Academy alumna Gohar Vardanyan playing the guitar. Vardanyan attended the academy in the 2000s. I'm Emma Stadelman. You're listening to the Well-Tempered Commute, our 5 o'clock all Bach hour here on Classical IPR. And up next is Bach's Brandenburg Concerto No. 3 in G major. It's performed by the English Baroque soloists under the direction of John Elliott Gardner.

Music from Johann Sebastian Bach. That was his Brandenburg Concerto No. 3 in G major. You heard it performed by the English Baroque soloists under the direction of John Elliott Gardner. I'm Emma Stadelman with you for the Well-Tempered Commute, which is our 5 o'clock all Bach hour here on Classical IPR. Thanks for keeping me company this Wednesday afternoon. If you're looking for live music tonight, you're in luck because the final concert in our Classical Happy Hour series is tonight at 5:30. It goes until 7:30. The Mad Angler Trio will be performing. This is a really interesting group that's blending classical and jazz and folk, so you won't want to miss that. Head to the Little Fleet at 5:30 p.m. Just to get in on that great performance. Up next here on the Well-Tempered Commute, Bach's Concerto in D minor for organ. It's performed by Concerto Italiano, and the organ soloist is Lorenzo Gilmi. It's conducted by Rinaldo Alessandrini.

That was Bach's Concerto in D minor for organ. It was performed by Concerto Italiano under the direction of Rinaldo Alessandrini. The organ soloist was Lorenzo Guglielmi. I'm Emma Stadelman. Thanks for tuning in this Wednesday afternoon here on Classical IPR. You're listening to the Well-Tempered Commute. We're broadcasting from the campus of Interlaken Center for the Arts. If you're looking for live music tonight, you are in luck because our final concert in our Classical Happy Hour series is happening. It started at 5:30, but goes until 7:30. So you still have time to get there and see some great music from the Mad Angler Trio. That's at the Little Fleet. Again, it's going to go until 7:30 p.m., so you still have plenty of time to catch that performance. We have one final piece today in the Well-Tempered Commute. This is Bach's Horn Concerto in A major. It's performed by the Berlin Baroque soloists, and the horn soloist is Radek Babarak.

0: That was Bach's Horn Concerto in A Major, performed by the Berlin Baroque soloists with Radek Babarek playing the horn. I'm Emma Stadelman. You've been listening to the Well-Tempered Commute here on Classical IPR. Thanks so much for keeping me company this Wednesday afternoon, but if you're looking for some live music, you are in luck, because tonight is the final concert in our Classical Happy Hour series. Those concerts are free. They happen at the Little Fleet in Traverse City. Tonight, we'll be featuring the Mad Angler Trio. This is a really interesting group that's blending classical, jazz, and folk music, so you won't want to miss it. It started at 5:30, but it goes until 7:30, so you still have plenty of time to get there and see a lot of the performance. Again, that's at the Little Fleet. Grab a drink, grab some food from the food trucks, enjoy some live music this beautiful Wednesday night. 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Thanks for tuning in, but there are plenty of ways to stay connected with Classical IPR beyond just listening to our live broadcast. We're on Instagram at Classical IPR. This is one of the best ways to stay up to date with what's going on here at Classical IPR, from behind the scenes looks, talks with musical guests. You can see videos from our Studio A recordings and get live updates on these events that we do, like the Classical Happy Hour. So give us a follow. Again, that's at Classical IPR on Instagram. 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
1: Welcome to MSU in Concerts, a trip through the archives of the Michigan State University College of Music. I'm your host and producer, Janie Paisley. And in the hour ahead, it is Language, courtesy of Frank Duarte, which involves mixing for that composer, some instrumentation of genres, but also indigenous music to hearken to his roots of the Zapotec peoples. That's later on, but we'll begin with a trilogy of performances from Musique 21, which is the new music ensemble of MSU's College of Music, February 2nd of 2026 at Murray Hall in the new Billman Pavilion of the MSU College of Music is where this concert took place, and begins with a work by MSU composition professor David Biedenbender called Kairos, written in 2020. Now that, of course, is very much a year for the COVID era. And according to Biedenbender and Kairos, I missed the resonance of concert halls and churches. I missed the energy and excitement when people gather together and can not only hear but also feel the air molecules moving around them. And they can see how and why and by whom these sounds are made. I miss the way in which these spaces activate sound waves, sending them bouncing frenetically from wall to wall, arch to edge, and then gently dissolve. Each molecule hitting another, each collision becoming slightly less energized than the last, until only a shadow of the sound remains. This is Kairos by David Biedenbender, as performed by Musique 21.

Starting off this episode of MSU in Concert with Kairos by David Biedenbender, a reflection of his feelings in 2020 about the pandemic and staying separate from people. Well, also on that concert with Musique 21, the new music ensemble, was this performance by African-American composer Kevin Day, a piece called Ignition.

February 2nd of 2026 at Murray Hall in the Billman Pavilion at the MSU College of Music. That piece called Ignition by Kevin Day, as performed by the group Musique 21. The finale of that concert features this work about, well, two things overlapping and causing various patterns, or at least that is the definition of tessellations. This music of Gabriella Smith, which for her, she says tessellations refers to two streams of music coexisting at once.

wrapping up that concert from February 2nd of 2026 at Murray Hall in the new Billman Pavilion at MSU's College of Music. The new music ensemble, Musique 21, performed Tessellations by Gabriella Smith. Well, let's continue from February of 2026, but the other end of the month, February 26th, though, at the Wharton Center with the MSU Concert Orchestra, directed by Zhang Zhang Zhang. This work by Gala Flagello called Vitality, which is inspired by a quote by Martha Graham. There is a vitality, a life force, a quickening that is translated through you into action. And because there is only one of you in all time, this expression is unique. And if you block it, she says, it will never exist through any other medium and will be lost. Vitality by Gala Flagello next. Again, Zhang Hang Zhang, directing the MSU Concert Orchestra.

From late February 2026 at the Wharton Center, Zhongheng Zhang and the MSU Concert Orchestra, a piece called Vitality by Gala Flagello, who is our next composer as well in a different concert from earlier in 2026 at the Wharton Center. This piece called The Bird While by Gala Flagello, featuring the MSU Wind Symphony led by Kevin Sedetall and special ensemble, the Newfound Chamber Winds. Now, this is a work that is titled after and based on a poem called Acolytes in the Bird While, which is all about exploring Michigan's flora and fauna in the persistence of the face of climate change as well. The Bird While by Gala Flagello next here on MSU in Concert.

Wrapping up two pieces by Galla Flagello. We heard earlier Vitality with the MSU Concert Orchestra, but there was The Bird While, which was focused on Michigan birds and plants as they survive throughout climate change that we're persisting through. A work performed by the MSU Wind Symphony and led by Kevin Senatol, and featuring the Newfound Chamber Winds as the solo ensemble for that February 5th, 2026 concert at the Wharton Center. Galla Flagello's The Bird While. Now, our final piece comes from that same concert with Kevin Senatol and the MSU Wind Symphony, but it's called Linguaje, a symphony for band, written in 2025 by Frank Duarte. It involves three movements, says Duarte, each movement containing its own language and meshing traditional wind band textures as part of the instrumentation with genres such as indigenous music, cumbias, zapateados, and just Mexican sounds in general, he says, creating a tapestry of an individual with multifaceted identities. The first movement speaks to my indigenous roots, says Frank Duarte, precisely that of the Zapotec people, with much of the movement emulating rhythms and sounds that were probably heard during pre-Columbian times. Linguaje by Frank Duarte next. Again, the MSU Wind Symphony led by Kevin Senatol on MSU in Concert.

Wrapping up this episode of MSU in Concert, Lenguaje, or Language, by Frank Duarte, exploring his Mexican and indigenous heritage in that piece from 2025. We heard Kevin Sedatal leading the MSU Wind Symphony as we wrapped up this episode of MSU in Concert, with our thanks going out to the staff, the students, the artist faculty members, and Dean James Forger for their assistance in bringing this program to you. MSU in Concert is a production of WKAR-FM, housed in the Communication Arts and Sciences Building of MSU. I'm your host and producer, Jamie Paisley. Thanks very much for listening.

Next time on the Interlochen Collection, we revisit a National High School Symphony Orchestra concert from August of 1959. Howard Hanson conducted the orchestra in a program of music by Beethoven, Stravinsky, and Grieg, along with the entire Romantic Symphony by Hanson himself. I'm Amanda Sewell. Please join me next time for a trip back to 1959 on the Interlochen Collection, music from the archives of Interlochen Center for the Arts. You can hear the Interlochen Collection every Tuesday night at 6 o'clock right here on Classical IPR. 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

Hello there, and welcome to Exploring Music. It's Bill McLaughlin here. String quartets all week long, and we're specializing this week in quartets written by composers born in the 1850s and 60s. And we've been dealing with some, I guess you could say, less than household names so far, people like Zdeněk Fibich, who wrote some beautiful quartets. But today we're starting off with one of the great masterpieces from this period, the string quartet in G minor of Claude Debussy, which comes from the year 1893. Debussy wrote only one string quartet, and about 10 years later, Maurice Ravel also wrote one string quartet, which is actually rather like Debussy's in certain regards. And I got to thinking about that connection between Debussy and Ravel, and then I happened to think of a composer born a little bit earlier than our period, 1843, Edvard Grieg, the great Norwegian composer, who also wrote one string quartet in the same key as Debussy's quartet, G minor. Let me play a little bit of the opening of the Grieg string quartet. It's a great crunch as the cello jumps up an octave. That's strong, isn't it? I like that shape a lot. So did Edvard Grieg. In fact, that shape, he kind of put it into almost every piece he ever wrote. Pretty much the same shape, isn't it? It's sort of Grieg's signature. And it's interesting because Debussy's quartet starts out with the first violin playing something very much like Grieg's first violin tune. And then watch this. Let's hear the quartet play. We'll just go about the first eight measures in. But you'll hear this tune that's rather like that of Edvard Grieg.

So that's the opening of Debussy's first movement of his quartet in G minor. Keep that tune in mind, because it's plain when we get to the second movement that Debussy kept it in mind. He moved it down an octave and gave it to the viola with a nice sort of twist. Isn't that great? Around it is nothing but pizzicato. And that's the part that Ravel is going to pick up on another 10 or 12 years later. Slow mode of Debussy's quartet is breathtaking. It's marked andantino. The finale is in two sections. The first is slow, marked tre motore, and then comes tre anime, and the finale is, in fact, very, very animated. Here's a marvelous recording of a very great piece from 1893, music of Claude Debussy, the string quartet in G minor, opus 10. In this performance, we're hearing the Emerson String Quartet.

Music of Claude Debussy from the year 1893, the string quartet in G minor, opus 10. We heard a complete performance with the Emerson Quartet. It's an interesting question, perhaps, why Debussy wrote only one quartet and why Ravel wrote only one quartet. I mean, there are Haydn and Mozart and Beethoven and Schubert, and those guys writing lots of quartets. And in fact, we will have some quartet composers in the future. Béla Bartók wrote 6 masterful quartets, and Shostakovich wrote 15. So it's not as if the era of string quartet composers passed with the 1850s, but it is as if certain composers kind of feel like I have to prove myself playing the big guy's game, the big guys being people like Beethoven and Mozart and Haydn. And so they give it a crack. And then maybe it doesn't suit them as well as tone poems or ballets or various other kinds of music. So they make only one quartet. But when it's a composer as great as Debussy, the result is spectacular, as we just heard. You're tuned in to Exploring Music, and we've been listening to string quartets this week. All music of composers born in the 1850s and 60s. Debussy was born 1862. Drop us a line and let us know how you like the show. You can write to us via our website. That's exploringmusic.org. So when I started this series years ago, it started with Haydn and Mozart and Beethoven, and then moved on to Schubert and Mendelssohn and Brahms and so forth. It was pretty easy for me to find my way because most of those composers kind of seemed to be part of a school. And for another point, they were largely German and Austrian composers. And then we get to the period, say around 1850, where we needed to go abroad, not just German composers and Austrian, but Russian composers and Czech composers, Tchaikovsky and Dvorak, for example. But even that seems pretty easy to track because those composers seem pretty clearly to be following in the footsteps of their predecessors. By the time you get to the composers born in the 1850s and 60s and 70s, it's not nearly as clear. One of the discoveries I made this week as I started doing the preparation for this show was just because composers are born in the 1850s and 60s, which is sort of an arbitrary date I chose, doesn't mean that they compose string quartets all at the same time. We did have quartets in the mid-1870s, for example, from Fibich, but our next composer was born 1867, didn't write her quartet until 1921, and we're going to hear a piece written by her even a little bit later, 1938. So think of that range, 1875 to the Second World War. Let's meet Amy Beach, who was born in New Hampshire, 1867, old New Hampshire family. Remarkably talented young girl when she got her early lessons on the piano. So much so that her parents moved her to Boston in 1875. By the age of 16, Amy Beach was appearing as a soloist with a rather brand new Boston Symphony Orchestra. At the age of 18, she married a doctor who was 24 years older and adored her playing but didn't want her to do it in public. He didn't think it was seemly. Dr. Beach allowed Amy to give 2 public concerts a year for charity. And she abided by him. I'm sure she was in love with him. And she continued to compose some wonderful music, but not until after his death in 1910 did she make her first tour of Europe. During those years, the 1890s and first years of the 20th century, she wrote a big symphony, the Gaelic Symphony, big piano concerto. But Amy Beach didn't make her first string quartet until 1921. And in that piece, it's very interesting, Amy Beach went back to some ideas she'd been holding in her notebook for almost 30 years. In the 1890s, when she was a young woman living in Boston, she ran into a crowd of musicians, scholars, composers who were very interested in world music. They wanted folk music from all over, from Latin America, from Africa, from the Far East. And Amy Beach became particularly fascinated in the work of a German-born anthropologist named Franz Boas, who had spent a lot of time in the far north with the Alaskan Inuit people. Dr. Boas transcribed some of these Inuit songs that he heard, and Amy Beach loved them. In fact, she used one in this string quartet. You'll hear it in a big viola recitative, which comes just about 2 minutes in. Let's pick up the viola solo for a minute, will you, Bill?

That is very old music, contained in a string quartet composed by a woman from New Hampshire, writing in 1921. There are three other Inuit tunes in this single one-movement piece. Let's listen to this performance now from the Lark Quartet, the string quartet in one movement, Opus 89. Opus 89, check that out. This woman kept on writing music. Music from 1921 by Amy Beach.

quartet movement we just heard. Members of the Lark Quartet, Diane Pascal, violin, and Astrid Sveen join pianist Diane Polk. The finale, Allegro con Brio, music of Amy Beach from 1938.

The String Quartet in One Movement by the composer Amy Beach, her Opus 89, composed in 1921. Beautiful performance from the Lark Quartet. Well, Amy Beach only wrote one string quartet, but I'm reluctant to let her disappear from this week because we hear so little of her music, and she's such an interesting composer. So I did find a trio, Opus 150, for heaven's sakes. It's written in 1938, so what, 17 years after that string quartet?

What interesting music. From the trio for violin, cello, and piano, Opus 150, music composed in 1938 by Amy Beach. And that last section did, in fact, use Beach's setting of an Inuit song called The Returning Hunter. I mentioned that Amy Beach had studied the works of Franz Boas, the German-born anthropologist who had spent a lot of time with the Inuit people in Alaska. By the 1930s, Franz Boas had become head of the anthropology department at Columbia University in New York City, and Amy Beach had made a home in New York. In fact, she installed herself as the official pianist at the St. Bartholomew's Episcopal Church. It's a very big church on Park Avenue between 50th and 51st Street. So I'm sure that Professor Boas must have heard that first performance of Amy Beach's trio, which quotes an Inuit song which he had transcribed so many years before. And that is all the time we have for string quartets and almost string quartets today. Let's see, in tomorrow's show, we'll have a quartet from Alexander Klotzenoff, composed in 1930, alongside a couple movements of a quartet of Edward Elgar, his quartet composed in 1918. And these boys were born back in the 1850s. They were 1 year apart. That's music on tomorrow. Klotzenoff and Elgar. Hope you can check it out. Beautiful composers, both, and writing string quartets. In the meantime, just stay tuned. There's more beautiful music coming up right now, so don't go anywhere unless you really gotta. And then come back.

0: Exploring Music is produced by Sydney Gillard at WFMT in Chicago and produced and engineered by Bill Sigmund at Digital Island Studios here in New York City. Our production assistants are Ella Pinsloop, Eric Opland, Adela Skoronsky, and Weston Williams. Rebecca Neistat is the WFMT production and syndication manager. 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I'm Bill McLaughlin. 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
1: 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I'm Amanda Sewell. 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

Nestled in the majestic city of Lausanne, the Beaulieu Theatre is one of the iconic venues of Switzerland. Its modern acoustic architecture, with touches of Art Deco, makes it one of the most exceptional performance spaces in Europe. And it's the home of the Lausanne Chamber Orchestra. Today, they're led by their artistic director, Renaud Capuçon, in works by Mozart and Haydn. Hi, I'm Jan Weller. Later, Haydn's triumphant London Symphony, No. 104, and Gilmour Artist Award winner pianist Igor Levit will perform the Piano Concerto No. 21 by Mozart. Right now, one of the most recognizable overtures in all of opera, from Mozart's The Marriage of Figaro. Based on Pierre-Augustin Beaumarchais' controversial and humorous play about servants outsmarting the nobility, the overture is full of energetic highlights that reflect the humor, romance, and madcap adventure of the story. Leading the Lausanne Chamber Orchestra is Renaud Capuçon. From the Beaulieu Theatre, here is the overture to The Marriage of Figaro by Mozart.